0: Hello, Dr. Ganesh?
1: Yes, speaking. How may I help you?
0: Sir, I'm calling from a corporation school in Kodungiur. We are having a health camp at our school. So we would be really honored if you could come by and check our students tomorrow morning.
1: Yeah, sure, madam. I'll be there. Is 9 a.m. fine?
0: Yes, sir. See you tomorrow at our premises.
2: Next day.
0: So, what do you think about the health checkup? Was everything fine?
1: I'm just curious to know, ma'am. Why are the kids suffering from similar cough and skin allergies? What is that smell? Where is the garbage being burnt?
0: Doctor, all the garbage from the school are put together and burnt at the back. Easy disposal, you see.
1: Yeah, and it makes diseases easy too, you know. No wonder all the children have similar health issues. Garbage will contain synthetic, plastic, fiber and everything. All this, if burnt together, will emit harmful gases which can cause fatal health problems. Garbage needs to be segregated. Remember, green for biodegradable, red for hazardous and blue for paper and cardboards. So I request you to buy colored bins and segregated garbage. Proper disposal is segregation. Segregation leads to recycling, and recycling results in a cleaner environment. So adapt today for a cleaner future. 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

head scramble down on the ground. Drive ahead when the signal's red. 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

0: आप राय। Hello listeners, you are listening to MOP Community Radio Station 107.8 FM. This is our community, our pride. This is your RJ Venisha, and today we are diving into a topic that touches the lives of millions but often remains under-discussed: menstrual health and hygiene. According to several national and international organizations and the reports published by them, about 51% of women in India report having ongoing health issues like menstrual irregularities, PCOS, hypothyroidism, UTIs, fibroids, infertility, etc. in a GOQII survey. Only 39% of schools worldwide provide menstrual health education. Less than 1 in 3 schools have bins for menstrual waste disposal in girls' toilets. Over 1 billion people globally are now estimated to be living with mental health disorders, with women disproportionately affected in many places. For many women, the menstrual cycle isn't just a physical experience. It can deeply affect mood, energy levels, anxiety, and overall emotional well-being. Yet, it is a topic that still carries stigma and silence. We are privileged to have with us today an eminent expert in the field of gynecology, whose insights will add great depth to our understanding of this important subject. Join me in extending a very warm welcome to our distinguished guest. We have with us Dr. A. Jayashree Gajraj, Senior Consultant in Obstetrics and Gynecology. With over 35 years of experience, she specializes in high-risk obstetrics, preventive gynecology, menopause management, and adolescent health. A fellow of both the Royal College of Obstetricians and Gynecologists and the Royal College of Surgeons in the UK, she has also contributed to public awareness through TV programs, health initiatives, and numerous articles in women's magazines. We welcome you to MOP Community Radio Station 107.8 FM, ma'am. Doctor, how does our mental health affect our menstrual cycle, and what are its consequent effects on our body?
1: To begin with, thank you very much for inviting me. It's my pleasure to be part of this program.
2: Thank you.
1: Mental health, I think, is a word that nowadays seems to be a buzzword, because all of us are saying we're stressed, we're under pressure, from what, I don't know. Now, how does it affect? Yes, it does affect our day-to-day life in a big way. But as young girls, as young women, it definitely affects our menstrual health. Because menstrual health itself is a product of interplay of a number of hormones. And these hormones are all produced in the brain. And the brain is where most of our stress is reflected.
2: Okay.
1: So indirectly, there is a interchange or an interplay of these hormones, and an imbalance comes into the picture. Therefore, definitely menstrual cycles become irregular, menstrual flow can become heavy, women can stop having periods also. So in many different ways, the day-to-day stress actually affects the menstrual cycles.
2: It is often said that menstrual cycles are not inherently meant to cause cramps or uterine pain. However, in reality, most individuals do experience such discomfort, raising the question of why this has become a common issue today. Is this normal, or does it require medical attention, ma'am?
1: Okay, so to begin with, this belief that menstrual cycles should not be painful, I think is not entirely true. Now, nature has made it in such a way that menstrual blood is actually thin. It does not come out in clots. So that is nature's way of ensuring that the flow is maintained. But when the flow becomes excessive, then you start getting clots, blood clots. And for the uterus to push out these clots, it has to contract, and therefore you get cramps and therefore pain. So it is an indication for us as doctors that maybe if this person has pain during periods, it could be a reflection of heavy periods. That is one. Secondly, just prior to the periods, there's a lot of blood flow in the pelvis, a lot of blood flow to the uterus. So there is something called congestion, pelvic congestion. Now this can also give rise to a lot of pain. So it's a combination of factors. If it is sufficient to disrupt the person's individual's day-to-day life, as in during the periods, then certainly they have to go and see a doctor. There is no need to put up with it saying, periods are painful, that's okay, just go ahead with it. They can definitely go and see a doctor and get relief.
2: Yes, ma'am. As we are in the conversation about pain, I wanted to know if there's a difference between period-related pain and endometriosis-related pain, ma'am.
1: Yes, there is a difference. At the same time, there is a connection as well. Now, normally what happens before a period, there's a lot of blood flow to the pelvis and to the uterus itself. So you get this pelvic, the period-related congestion and therefore pain that happens during the period. Now, this pain actually results in cramps. Now, endometriosis is a slightly different entity. The normal lining of the uterus that is shed during a period can also be found around the uterus, on the ovaries, and generally all over on the environment in the pelvis itself. Now, this also tends to respond to the monthly cyclical hormones. When this happens, it grows, and therefore there is a pain which can start even a week or 10 days prior to the actual menstrual flow. So endometriosis related pain will occur before a period itself and continue into the period, whereas a period related pain is only at the time of the flow and it stops as soon as the bleeding stops.
2: Okay, ma'am. Speaking of pain, what is the healthiest way to manage the period pain? Is it okay to rely on painkillers or are there any safer long-term options available? Similarly, is it safe to use medicines to postpone or delay the periods for events or travel, ma'am?
1: Okay, so we've got two parts to this question.
2: Yes.
1: One is, should we put up with this pain? Now, basically, the management of this pain starts from the very beginning. As soon as the child attains menarche and starts having periods, that is the time we need to educate her. The mother and people around her have to first make her understand that menstruation is a normal phenomenon. It's something she has to probably go through every cycle till she goes into the menopause. Menstruation can be heavy, menstruation can be painful. So we kind of develop a positive attitude towards this even from her teenage. So this helps her to cope with the pain. That's a first step actually. Secondly, as she grows older, if it in any way compromises her activity, like attending school, attending college, or even going to work, then we need to actually investigate first. Find out whether there's any reason for the pain. Now, if there is no reason, then again, painkillers are definitely allowed and permitted. There is no need. I mean, sometimes a timely single tablet can take care of the pain for the rest of the 3 days. So there is no need to deny. There is no need to tell her that, it is normal, so put up with the pain. She can have painkillers, can get relief, because remember, at the end of the day, 3 to 5 days in a 30-day month is a lot of productivity loss. So yes, we need to get on with our lives and we need to be comfortable. So there's no reason at all. The second part of your question, is it right to postpone periods by taking medicines? Generally, I don't think it's a good idea at all. It is not good to interfere with the hormonal cycles that take place. Now, if there is a very important event where we know, either religious or social, where the woman should not menstruate in inverted commas, because we know again that's something that we have developed as a social custom, because menstruation is a physiological phenomenon. There is no need to worry at all. But where probably she herself feels or the community feel that she should not be attending, in the entire lifetime, maybe once or twice, yes, it can be done. But I would not encourage it.
2: Yes, ma'am, noted. Intimate hygiene products are widely marketed these days, but are they safe for daily use or can they cause harm sometimes by disturbing the natural cycle?
1: When you're talking of these products, I guess you're referring to the hygiene products that are used. Yeah, generally we don't encourage it again because really there's no need. I mean, every single person, we assume, is hygienically they take care of themselves. You know, a regular bath once or twice a day, and it's more than enough. Even the regular soaps that are used, or you know, the shower gels, they are more than enough. There is no need to go and use other antiseptics or antiseptic containing products. There is no need at all. There's no need to go out of the way to menstruate, you know, menstrual hygiene in a big way, because I think generally an average person is quite clean and they maintain themselves. Now, why don't we encourage it? Because a lot of these can be a little corrosive. Now, the skin around the vagina, the vulva as we call the area, is a very sensitive skin. Yes. So any of these things can actually cause damage to the skin. So long-term use can actually denude the skin. There can be minor, very minor microscopic abrasions giving rise to infections. So there's a lot of potential for all this. So I really wouldn't advise any of those at all.
2: Are there any specific food choices that can help reduce the discomfort during menstruation?
1: Generally, there's no specific food. I think eating healthy throughout the cycle is most important. No, nothing specific, but easily digestible food, because generally you may restrict your activity at that time because of the discomfort of the menstrual flow. Other than that, nothing else.
2: Is it normal to have extreme fatigue during menstruation, ma'am? And can stress or anxiety really delay or even stop our periods? If yes, how should we handle that in a healthy way, ma'am?
1: Exhaustion, a feeling of tiredness definitely will be there, because there is a menstrual flow. It's not something that's happening during the rest of the cycle. So there will be some degree of exhaustion, but again, as I said, it's the attitude towards it. Now, if you have to go to work, if you have to go to college, then there is no way you let that overtake you. So it's not a major problem and should not be a major problem either. Now, the other question is, you know, I think you were talking about the stress and the thing, whether it can affect. Again, not to a large extent. Long term, long shot, it might. But not on a like short term basis, no, it will not.
2: What are the general do's and don'ts with respect to menstrual hygiene, ma'am?
1: That's a very good and important question, because

0: One, as I just told you a little earlier, there is no need to go out of our way to maintain a very clean, you know, it is normal. It's normal there. And discharge from the vagina, again, is a normal phenomenon.
1: Okay.
0: Right. So how do we take care of that? Now, when many women, girls worry because when there's a lot of white discharge, you know, they get worried whether there is something wrong, whether it will become a cancer. These are the concerns. So to begin with, as the cleanliness part of it can be maintained by the general soap and water that we use, clip the hair short. Never shave, never use hair removing creams, never wax in that area. So just trim the hair short or clip it short. And if some girls have an excessive white discharge, what they can do is wear panty liners. Mm-hmm. Now these panty liners will just absorb the discharge that comes, so that irritation, that itching will not be there. Cotton panties always, and loose fitting clothes as far as possible. If you have to wear tight leggings or jeans, then the minute you go back home, try to get out of those and wear loose fitting clothes, because that area of the skin needs a lot of aeration. Yes. Now, skin over here is exposed to air. So, there is a lot of breathing for that tissue. Whereas, in that particular area, it is completely enclosed. So, we need to give time or space for that skin to breathe. So, loose-fitting clothes, cotton clothes as much as possible. I mean, we all live in hot, humid Chennai. So, cotton clothes as far as possible will be more than sufficient. You don't need anything more than that.
1: Yes, ma'am. In today's world, the term PCOS has become very common. What lifestyle changes and preventive steps should one follow to reduce the risk of developing PCOS or to stop it from worsening, ma'am?
0: Okay, I'm glad that you used the term PCOS because that's the current terminology. It used to be regarded as a disease or a disorder at one time, but now we know it's just an accumulation of all the symptoms that the girl feels. And these symptoms are generally menstrual irregularities, irregular cycles. They can have abnormal hair growth on the upper lip or the chin. They can have abnormal hair fall. For example, the male type of hair distribution. So hair fall can also be an issue. Acne or pimples they can develop. Then they also can put on a lot of weight. So all these together is known as PCOS. Now it is not something that we develop. It is something that we are born with. So this tendency to have PCOS is something that's there. So when we attain menarche, it starts surfacing. Surfacing generally as we put on weight. So weight gain is one of the main causes for the PCOS surfacing. Now if it comes up again, the bottom line is weight loss. So to answer your question, can we prevent it? We can't prevent it, but we can control it. Again, we can't cure it, but we can control it. So when we want to control, what is PCOS? Basically, it's a hormone imbalance. So there are a lot of hormones circulating in our body, male hormones, female hormones. They're all in harmony, and that's how the system generally works. So if there is an imbalance, then it results in any of the conditions or one or more of the conditions that I told you. When this happens, you have a full-blown picture of PCOS. So by weight loss, we can actually control this imbalance, and PCOS can be kept well under control. Now, the symptoms I told you are generally what a young teenager or a young girl thinks about. But the family itself is worried about PCOS because as she grows older, there can be a delay in her having a child. As she grows older into her 40s, things like hypertension, blood pressure, BP, sugar, all this can come up. So these are all long-term concerns of PCOS. So it's not just that, you know, you want to look beautiful so you control yourself. No, PCOS has very, very long-term implications, and it's a major public health issue now, right now.
1: What are the most important things young people should know about maintaining good reproductive and menstrual health, and how can we clear the common myths or misconceptions about it, ma'am?
0: So I think a lot of what you have asked actually has been covered by us. Menstrual health reflects finally to a positive attitude, knowing that periods are something that a woman will go through every month or every cycle. The bleeding that can be heavy, the pain that can be present are all part and parcel of this. And the fact that if she feels she cannot cope with it, help will be given by a gynecologist. She can go and meet someone who will investigate her, make sure there are no major issues, and give her relief from all this. So there is absolutely no reason for us to think that this is a burden. It is part and parcel of a woman's life, and hygiene or menstrual health, you know, the cycles, everything can be well controlled by the woman so long as she equips herself with the knowledge about it. That's all that's required.
1: Yes, ma'am. Absolutely. What are the warning signs in period flow, that is too heavy or too light or even clotting, that should not be ignored? Does the weight of the person have an impact on the menstrual health, ma'am?
0: The symptoms, as I told you, one, a woman need not necessarily have a 28-day cycle lasting for 3 days.
1: Okay.
0: Right? She can have bleeding which lasts for 5 days or 7 days, but so long as it's tapering in flow, it doesn't matter.
1: Yes.
0: A woman can have cycles that are regular every 21 days, every 25 days, or even 35 to 40 days. So long as it's regular, that's fine. Now, when we get worried is if she has a 25-day cycle for 2 cycles and then 30 days and then suddenly it goes to 5 to 6 months and then comes back.
1: Okay.
0: Or it is always delayed. Like, for example, every 3 months, 4 months, some even go for 7 to 8 months without a period. Now, those are situations where they have to see a doctor, have to get investigated, and then take treatment for it. So, it's something that, you know, apart from this, the blood clots itself. Blood clots, as I told you much earlier, is an indication for us that the menstrual flow is heavy. So, only with this heavy menstrual bleeding, the woman will get clots.
1: Okay.
0: Other things they need to be worried about are if she has spotting before a period or soon after a period, or spotting in the during the period itself. We call it intermenstrual spotting. Now, any of these conditions, you have to go and see a doctor. You can't ignore it. So, any irregularity from her own routine is something she needs to take help for. Weight gain, like PCOS and weight gain. Yes, what happens in weight gain, or what happens in obesity, as we call it? Now, there is a lot of fat tissue. We call it adipose tissue. There is a lot of extra hormone being produced in this fatty tissue. So, a woman has her own hormones, which are cycling. Over and above that, you get this additional hormones coming from the ovary. So, there is bound to be an imbalance. So, that is how obesity or excessive weight gain impacts menstrual cycles. And that is also the reason why weight loss or shedding off whatever excess weight has been put on will set right the menstrual cycles again. So obesity, apart from multitude of other problems, will definitely cause irregularity in the menstrual cycle.
1: Thank you so much for your time, ma'am. I am sure that our listeners have gained essential insights from our conversation on menstrual health and hygiene. That concludes part one of our session with Dr. Jayashree. 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

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Who builds bridges, codes missions, design apps, and also find creative shortcuts in everyday's life? Did you guess? Yes, you guessed it right. It is engineers. So tell me, what's the most creative little engineering trick you have done in your daily life? That's what engineering's about, turning imaginations into reality. Every year, September 15th is observed as National Engineering Day. Many of us know at least one engineer in our life. But do you know why we celebrate National Engineering Day? It's not just about profession, it is because of one extraordinary person. So, National Engineer Day is not just about remembering engineers as degree holders. It's about celebrating creative, problem-solving and the spirit of building a better future. Now, you might be wondering, why do we celebrate National Engineering Day and why in the name of one person, Sir Moksha Gundam Vishveshwaraya? The day chosen to mark the birth anniversary of one India's most celebrated engineers and national builder, Sir Moksha Gundam Vishveshwaraya. He was born on 15th September 1861 and went on to become a civil engineer and administration, best known for large public works, institutional reforms and engineering innovations. In 1968, the Government of India officially designed his birthday as Engineers' Day and to recognize the profession's contribution to national development. Now, you might have a question. What is the reason we celebrate National Engineering Day? Am I right? Let me tell you. To honor a legacy of practical problem solving, Vishveshwaraya is remembered not for abstract theory, but for engineering that changed lives. Dams, irrigation systems, flood control mechanisms and strong public institutions. Celebrating his birthday is a way to honor a tradition of applied engineering that solves real community problems. We say many things as our backbone. Do you all know what is the backbone of roads, railways, water supply, energy, hospitals, schools and digital networks? Yes, engineering is the backbone of these networks. National Engineering Day recognizes that behind every functioning city and every public services, engineers have designed, tested and delivered the system people on every day. The day highlights innovation that makes infrastructure safer, more efficient and more sustainable values, Vishveshwaraya exemplified. It's a reminder that engineering must serve people and the environment together. The celebration stresses that engineering don't work in isolations. Their choices affect public safety, equity, and long-term resilience. The day is an occasion to discuss ethics, regulations, and the public interest in engineering decisions. Vishveshwaraya's work on irrigation and dam projects such as the Krishna Raja Sagara KRS system transformed agriculture and water security for millions, an example of how engineering enables livelihood. He is also credited with practical inventions like automatic floodgate mechanism used in dam safety and water management. These are the sort of tangible innovations we celebrate today. Friends, engineering is not just about maths and machines. It's about every engineers who builds our work. Mechanical, electrical, computer, chemical, aerospace, biomedical, environment and many more who touches every aspect of our life. On National Engineering Day, we salute the practical mind that designs a safer and more resilient future. If you are a student thinking about engineering, remember, it's not just a math and machines, it's about improving lives. This is RJ Prarthana on 107.8 FM, our radio, our community, our pipe. Keep building ideas, keep caring for community and happy Engineers Day.

0: வெல்கம் பேக் லிசனர்ஸ். நீங்கள் கேட்டுக்கொண்டிருப்பது எம்ஓபி சமுதாய வானொலி 107.8. பொதுவா நம்ம எல்லாரும் நம்ம வாழ்க்கையில வந்து நல்ல நல்ல விஷயங்களை கத்துக்கணும். இந்த மாதிரி நல்ல நல்ல விஷயங்களை கத்துக்கிறதுக்காக எம்ஓபி சமுதாய வானொலி வழங்கும் நன்னெறி நிகழ்ச்சி, வாங்க கேட்கலாம்.
1: 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At Yagan Robotics, he has pioneered affordable robotics lab for schools along with humanoids and AI integrated products. Through Combat Zone, he launched India's first automated foam blaster arena, complete with an immersive gaming and stimulation experiences. Lena sir has also worked as earned global recognition from VEX Robotics Competition in 2019 to the FM World Robo War Championship, and he continues to push boundaries as a leader in innovation. We are very happy to welcome you, sir.
2: Thank you.
1: We are very excited that you are here, sir. Once again, warm welcome. So my first question is, innovation in robotics. What inspired you to focus on making robotics and AI more affordable and accessible, especially for school students in India?
2: Okay, first of all, I love robotics. Like initially, like when I was in like class 4 or 5, I enjoyed playing with technologies, like usual stuff. People play with a remote control car, and I did the same, and slowly I started learning a lot of stuff, and that's why I got the interest in robotics. So gradually what happened when I joined my college and I went for a lot of events, I represented India in VEX Robotics event in Philippines, then India and China in RoboWar events. So I saw very few Indian teams. Sometimes none of the Indian teams were participating in these events, because first thing, there wasn't enough awareness, and second of all, the thing is, it was too expensive. The subject was too expensive to even experiment and participate. So that's when I thought the majority of the thing goes into the shipping and the taxes, because of we are importing from other country. So that's when I thought, why not manufacture all these things in India itself, which will make it very affordable and also tailor-made for Indian skill set, like more user-friendly for the students. So that's how I came into designing a lab for schools and colleges with our own set of products. Yes.
1: So your goal is to make tailor-made things which only suits the Indian students, or?
2: No, our product is made for the global market. Right now we are also trying to expand in US, Australia, all these places. So it is made in India, but for the entire world. Yes.
1: All the best on that.
2: Affordable.
1: Sir.
2: Thank you.
1: So my next is also a person who's very interested in robotics. How did you start your entrepreneurial journey? Like, what were the biggest challenges you faced while finding Combat Zone and your robotics company, and how did you overcome them?
2: Okay, so I was in my final year when I started Yagen Robotics. So I didn't actually think much. My thing was, I'm going to create something, so I'm just going to start with it. So I registered my company. Initially, I wanted to bootstrap the company, do it myself. Then that's when I was approached by an investor. So I thought, okay, let's go. Let's make it big, like even more pretty sooner. So I got in the funds, put up a team. Then we created like a lot of products. We put it out in the market. We experimented. Then we were the first 12 startups in India to get seed funded from central government in the Startup India seed funding scheme. Then again, I raised another 2.5 crore from another investor. Then we expanded our manufacturing facility, the process we manufacture, the product quality and everything. And we have set up almost 30 labs so far across India in like couple of years.
1: Congratulations, sir. That is really such a big deal.
2: Yes. And the gaming arena, the combat zone. So, myself and my friends, I used to play at my place. I mean, I love guns. So, I had my own small collection of these toy guns and all. So, when I was playing around with my friends at my home, we didn't find enough place to explore. I mean, how much can you play around inside your home?
1: Yes, yeah, obviously.
2: Not much. So, that's when I thought, okay, why not a place for people to go play? I'm having fun playing these games. Why not other people also? They would also enjoy it. But this similar thing is available in US, Canada and Australia, but not in India. So that's when I designed the world's first automated battle arena with a lot of automation into it. Yeah, small touch of technology into the regular gaming as well. Now we are also manufacturing our own guns. And we are going to spread it across India right now.
1: Okay, sir. So it's like basically the problem which you had, you turned it into a business.
2: Yes, things I liked, which can be made into a business model. Exactly.
1: Which brings me to my next question. How did you participate in international competitions like Vex Robotics and competitions and the FM World Robo War Championship?
2: Okay, to these RoboWar events, the FMB World Championship, which happens in China, these similar competition only happens in like three places in the world. One is BattleBots in US, we have one in China and one in Russia. Only these three things, like when I took part. So to participate in these events, you need to have some achievements earlier. So even before I took part in these international events, I participated in more than 100, like 50 to 100 events across India, like winning multiple awards in these robotic events. So using that, you can apply to be a part of the event. You can't just go take part in the event. You need to, they need to recognize you, they need to give you an invite, and the entire event is sponsored. Your travel, your accommodation, sometimes even each robot costs you 15 to 20 lakhs. So the entire cost of the robots are even sponsored by them. So the entire, everything is covered by them. So you just need to have the capability and the skill set to be there. That's about the RoboWar event. And Vex was through my college, so it's my final year. So I just saw a poster in my campus saying that there's an event in Philippines and Vex Roboting events, anyone can apply to be part of it. Only I was applying for that, and again the entire thing was completely sponsored, and we won the best design award in 2019 in Philippines.
1: Congratulations, sir, on that. The question is that how do they invite you? Like, you need some capabilities. What are the requirements and qualifications?
2: Okay. Are you asking about the RoboWar event or any robotics event?
1: Or any RoboWar event.
2: In India, you can just take part. So these are only like iconic, like flagship event around the world where only like 20 teams, 50 teams, they take part, and the prize money is almost 5 to 7 crore easily. The viewership is big. Only for those even you need an invite. So you apply saying that these are my achievements in the past, and I would like to participate in the event. That's how it is. But in India, yes, you can participate anytime.
1: Okay. Do we need any educational qualification to be taking part in such events?
2: No, they don't restrict you with any education qualification as such. So you can even be in an arts and science department. And I've seen people who have got interest into robotics from an arts and science department. Then they learn particular skill sets and then they participate in all these events. So nothing is stopping you from taking part in these events. It's only the skill set.
1: Okay, sir. So the next is like your experimental technology. So could you share how experimental technology like immersive gaming and stimulation is shaping the way people learn and interact today?
2: Okay, so I'll give you an example with the combat zone itself. So it's not in like VR or anything. It's more like a gun which shoots foam bullets outside, and you load it like a real gun with cartridge and stuff, and the bullets hits you, it pains a bit, but it's not unsafe. So this goes well in other countries, like when I said US and Canada and all these places. So when I put this in India, like in Chennai, so when people come, they play, they find it hard to load the bullets. They say, I mean, it only shoots 6 bullets, 8 bullets, because according to our thing, we have seen guns only in movies and PUBG, where you just fire the bullets, it keeps firing, you press a reload button, it's reload. So they find it really difficult to do this. But in US and other places, even 40-50 year old person wears a proper vest, all the tactical jackets, and they count the bullet before they shoot, and it's more like they know about the gun. And I can't blame the audience here. So what we have done is we have created our own gun where you put 100 bullets, just press a button, it keeps shooting. So that's something which we recently launched in Combat Zone named Zephyr. And yes, so that's how you change yourself to the market sometimes.
1: So it's more about, you know, being dynamic to the market.
2: Exactly. Yeah, something which works in other country well won't work in our country. So you need to always change things based on your surroundings and environment, based on the need.
1: I'm yes. sure Zephyr would have been a great launch. And
2: yes, we are still experimenting with it. We have a lot to fine tune into it. So we are still experimenting, and yeah.
1: Okay, sir. So the one piece of advice we like to give to all of us who wants to build a future in robotics, AI.
2: Okay, I'm a person who chose any domain only if I love doing it. Only personally if I like it. It's not like I find a domain which is gonna make tons and tons of money. I'm not much interested into it, and I don't advise people to do that. Let's say that you're really interested in robotics, it excites you, you love experimenting, you love working on it, then you get into the subject. And once you get into the subject, there are a lot of verticals and things where you can commercialize a lot of products there. So working on a robotics is different, and making into a business is very two different part. So when it comes to business, it's only like 20-30% of the product important goes. Other things is how you manage the company, how you manage your finances, and lot much more. So whatever you do what you love, and make sure you upskill yourself with whatever is necessary with the particular domain and whatever work you're doing.
1: So the end quote is like, do whatever you love.
2: Yes, exactly.
1: Yes, sir. So I think you have such a demanding career which demands your work also. So how do you manage your personal life and your work life? Like, how do you balance both of them?
2: Okay, so the answer is very simple. Because I'm doing something which I love, I don't need my personal time. So what you do, I mean, majority of people, what they do after work is they feel like 8 hours is a like huge task. They wanted a break after they work. I mean, they need to go for a trip, they need to do something else, they need to have an hobby. Yeah, for me, my work and my hobby and everything is my work itself. So it's fun doing my work itself. So I don't have to take any time off. That's the advantage when you love your work, and it's, yeah, you don't get bored.
1: So you have converted your hobby into your career and work.
2: Yeah, you could say that.
1: So that's really fun, right?
2: Yeah, it is. So for example, from morning I'm in Yajin experimenting core technical stuff. At the end of the day, I go to Combat Zone where I experiment these guns and the technologies, which is more like fun. But again, sometimes you'll again feel the pressure of both the companies, because again, it involves finances, generating revenue, answering to investors, satisfying the customers' needs, upgrading, and a lot much more. Yes.
1: Okay, sir. So this is a question which is related to the future. Like, what role do you see humanoids and AI integrated products playing in India's education system, and also the, you know, Indian people in like next 10 years?
2: Okay, so I don't know about humanoids, how it's going to replace faculties in India, and I think it's going to take a pretty long time where we see humanoids replacing faculties, and it's going to be a very long time. But there are a lot of AI and robotic products which are currently used, and also we are still developing two core projects in Yajin itself, which is going to play a very major role into education sector. So we are working for two different companies where we are developing an Android tablet very much customized for the use case in the schools itself. So it has an AI powered, for example, the faculty doesn't have to correct the question papers anymore. They can just snap an answer sheet of the students, and the AI is going to give you a feedback of how the English was, how the answer was from the student. Was it creative? Was it up to the level? It gives a star rating as such, and a lot more.
1: So it also

0: this is one such example, and we are also working on a smart glass. So when the students, I mean, you usually read something from the book, right? Here you use a smart glass which has a speaker and a camera. So you turn the page, it has a QR, and the AI built in the glasses tells you stuff and teach you stuff. For example, you learn a new language, it says that repeat this word after me and takes the feedback and says that here the pronunciation is wrong, here the spelling is wrong, repeat properly and stuff.
1: So it basically teaches you also.
0: Exactly. Helps you learn.
1: Helps you learn.
0: Yes.
1: So for an example, it sounds very interesting. That's why I have this question. So if I'm learning any particular new topic which was not taught in the class, and if I wear this glass, it will also teach me.
0: Yeah, any question you ask. Yes, just like you ask your ChatGPT, where you type and do it sometimes voice. Here it also has an access with the ChatGPT, where you can ask any kind of questions to it.
1: So it's also time-saving.
0: Yeah, it is time-saving. And also, the main focus here is it reduces screen time. So you don't have to, the student doesn't have to carry any tab or any device. Just wear the glass with the Wi-Fi there, and it will help you out with anything.
1: That's a very interesting project, sir. I really hope that it helps a lot of students. So, Ian, and one more. This will be my last question. What role do you see AI playing in your future? In your future, in the sense, both of your companies.
0: Okay. I mean, one of my companies is robotics, basically. So, it's robotics and AI everywhere. It's playing everywhere. So, I mean, it's everywhere. I couldn't specifically say that it's only here or there. Everywhere. And every day, myself, I use ChatGPT. I use ChatGPT every single day, even to draft a mail, even to send something. It makes my work easier. Why should I go write few lines of mail? I will just say, ChatGPT, I'm going to reply someone for this thing. Just give me a mail. So even when I was waiting here, I sent a couple of mails to sharing a proposal itself, which was like 2 crore project proposal. I just said, ChatGPT, we were working on this first for a while, and now we are going to send a proposal. Just send me. So it remembers my client name, the what project we have done, and everything is there. So it makes my work easier. And Combat Zone, yes, we are working on some AI models where it will detect the impact from the bullets itself. So that's something new, very new. So yeah, that's something we are working on as well.
1: Okay, sir, I wish you all the best for all your future.
0: Yes. Thank you so much. It was nice interacting.
1: Yes. And that's a close to today's session. We hope you're walking with ideas that excite you, inspire you, and maybe even challenge you to a bigger dream. A huge thank you to Mr. Lenin Sekar, sir, for sharing this journey and wisdom with us. Stay tuned, because more voices of change and innovation are coming your way right here on Vaishnav Venture Walks, brought to you by Incubation and Innovation Center of MOP Vaishnav College. Until next time, stay curious, stay bold, and keep turning ideas into action. Thank you.

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Now I'll share few tips for riders. Get trained, get legal. Operating a motorcycle requires having a motorcycle license. Great way to obtain your motorcycle license is to complete basic rider training at one of the motorcycle safety training centers. Make yourself visible. Choose riding gear that increases your visibility in traffic, in addition to providing protection in the event of a crash. Use bright colors and retro reflective strips, especially at night. 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Make your lane moves generally. Signal your intentions. Signal before changing lanes. Avoid waving between lanes. Flash your brake lights when you are slowing down before stopping. Gear up before you roll out. Wearing motorcycle specific protective clothing can prevent serious injury in a crash. Over the ankle boots, gloves, protective jackets and pants, and a helmet with protective eyewear are all parts of full gear package.

0: listeners, I'm Neha from MOP CRS 107.8. I'm here to tell you, all my listeners, about a very serious topic, that is traffic rules in India. Today, I have our MIST Sneha to talk about traffic rules in India. Welcome, Sneha. Thank you for coming to our studio. What do you think about the traffic rules in India?
1: Thank you so much, Neha, for calling me today here. I'm very glad and I'm keen to share my views about traffic rules in India. As you all know, India is a very vast country and the traffic rules go a long way to ensure traffic safety in India. The Indian roads are forever filled with traffic jams thanks to ever-increasing demand and supply of cars and other vehicles. Hence, following the traffic rules in India are necessary for your own security and well-being. India follows left-hand side driving, so be careful and look both ways while crossing the road. Do not drive if you can't adapt to the left-hand side driving. Honking is a necessary evil in India and almost a habit to the drivers. So don't get worked up if the driver behind you constantly honks, even if it is a red light. In case you are involved in an accident, wait till the police come and file a report. However, if someone is injured, make sure you call the ambulance. You can take public assistance as they are usually ready to help tourists. It is best to let an Indian driver take you around the city. They know how to tackle traffic well and you can relax. I'd like to tell something about the tourists who visit India. It's better if you take an Indian driver who can take you around the city because they know how to tackle traffic well and you can just relax and enjoy. The Indian government recognizes international driver license and it is mandatory to produce your license if a cop asks. However, hiring a car and driving it around the city is quite an uncommon thing for tourists. It is best to hire a car with a driver. If your stay in India is for a long time, you should have a driver's license, though it is not necessary that it should be international driver license. It should be of a recognized government. If your license has expired, you can apply for a new one. You would be required to give a written test and a driving test.
0: So, Ms. Neha, how do you feel about Chennai traffic and Chennai roads?
1: Well, actually, Neha, the roads in Chennai are in moderately good condition, but the city's infrastructure struggles to keep pace with its rapid growth. There is traffic congestion throughout Chennai. Accidents are very common due to lack of traffic enforcement and general disregard by drivers for traffic laws. Traffic congestion generally limits the number of high-speed traffic accidents and fatalities. Travel at night is particularly hazardous. Buses, patronized by hundreds of millions of Indians, are convenient in that they serve almost every city of any size. However, they are usually driven fast, recklessly, and without consideration for the rules of the road. Accidents are quite common. Trains are safer than bus, but train accidents still occur more frequently than in other countries. In order to drive in India, you must have either a valid Indian driver's license or a valid international driver's license. Because of difficult road and traffic conditions, consider hiring a local driver. On Indian roads, the safest driving policy is to assume that the other drivers will not respond to a traffic situation in the same way you would in the US. Buses and trucks often run red lights and merge directly into traffic at yield points and traffic circles. Cars, auto rickshaws, bicycles and pedestrians behave only slightly more cautiously. Use your horn or flash your headlights frequently to announce your presence. It is both customary and wise. Outside major cities, main roads and other roads are often poorly maintained and congested. Even main roads frequently have only two lanes with poor visibility and inadequate warning markers. On the few divided highways, one can expect to meet local transportation traveling in the wrong direction, often without light.
0: Thank you, Sneha, for sharing your views. We'll get back to you after some time. Till then, stay tuned to MOP CRS 107.8.

Hi, this is Vijay Raghavan here. So I am the co-founder of Impractical Bakers and Trainers. On social message, keep on observing, keep on experimenting. Don't try to lose yourself in the journey. As journey is not the end of the journey, it is just the beginning of another journey. 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

0: IMGK Uttara Nigala Kumari, Advocate High Court. You are listening to MOP CRS 107.8, our community, our radio, our pride. And this is students who are taking effective steps for bringing the awareness to the public. They want to know the best and worst for the women to be utilized in the society. All that, we have lots of laws to protect the women from the society. And the students got the pride, bring the women to awareness to the whole, they can use it all. We are for the nation, to rescue the nation from the whatever the harassment is done by the opponent sex.
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Head scramble down on the ground. Drive ahead when the signal's red. Don't forget to book a hospital bed. Take a turn with the indicators off. Lose a bone or a few after all.

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0: வெல்கம் பேக் லிசனர்ஸ். நீங்கள் கேட்டுக்கொண்டிருப்பது எம்ஓபி சமுதாய வானொலி 107.8. எந்த ஒரு விஷயம் எடுத்தாலும் அதுக்கு நம்மளோட கண்ணோட்டம் ஒரு மாதிரி இருக்கும், மக்களோட கருத்து வேற மாதிரி இருக்கும். அதே மாதிரி மக்களோட கருத்தை தெரிஞ்சுக்கிறதுக்காகவும், அது மட்டும் இல்லாம மக்களை பத்தி நம்ம புரிஞ்சுக்கிறதுக்காகவும் எம்ஓபி சமுதாய வானொலி வழங்கும் ஒரு வித்தியாசமான நிகழ்ச்சி தான் எம்ஓபி வாக்.
1: Listeners, and welcome to yet another episode of Vaishnav Venture Walks. I'm your host Shelley Jain, and today we're diving into a conversation that's both inspiring and eye-opening. Our guest, Dr. Lakshmi Vaideshwaran, managing partner at EchoWorks Associates, with an extraordinary career spanning leadership roles in global companies, entrepreneurship and academia. From process systems engineering and data science to steering organizations and now teaching at IIT Madras, she's a powerhouse who continues to shape both industry and education. Ma'am, would you like us to give some insights on what is EchoWorks and how it came to life?
2: Yeah, EchoWorks is a company that both my husband and I have started. My husband comes with a sustainability and climate change background, and I have dedicated myself to a lot of energy consulting in recent times. So we felt that a confluence of many of the initiatives that we were working on would fructify through an umbrella which is which EchoWorks is managing. So within that, we have a lot of our consulting initiatives coming together. We work on sustainability and climate change for various companies, and I do a lot of work for the manufacturing industry for different clients on energy and so on. Lot of strategy work for companies which again, as we know, in an ever-changing world, there are many decisions which companies need to make on renewables, on managing their net zero roadmaps, etc. So all that is part of our vision for EchoWorks. Yeah,
1: that's so inspiring, ma'am. So now that you've been a CEO, consultant, and now you're back to teaching IIT Madras, what's one lesson you hope every student takes from your class beyond syllabus?
2: So the one lesson that I have learnt myself, and I hope this offers itself as an inspiration for the students also, is to just not think too much about carving a path. I think the path emerges, especially as a woman. We have control on our lives to only that extent. There are a lot of uncertainties. Embrace those uncertainties, but make the most of whatever is available to you. So, I trained myself as a chemical engineer in a particular line. I did my PhD in a given line. I several decisions that I made. I came to India. I moved to Chennai. I had kids. I wanted to take care of family. But whatever career opportunities were emerging within the framework that I found myself with, those I really made the most of, and I tried to succeed in that area. And I think, when I'm talking to students, that's something I wanted to highlight, saying there is no right or wrong path. We just have to keep giving our best to whatever is available. And there is, at least in today's times, there is a lot of opportunity which is available to the students. So make the most of it. And never feel that you are getting shortchanged or there is something better that you could have done. So long as we are able to keep doing good work, there is that much goodwill we have from the employers, from people around, from family, that we can put in our bags and go along. I think, life just will take care of you in future.
1: We always have this myth around you're in college, now you're supposed to get a degree and then go and have a same path of work for 20 years and settle and have that settled lifestyle. But taking you as an example, you have had such an adventurous years, especially in your professional career. So what would you advise students to, is it okay for them to have a stable career and, just do one thing, even if they think that it's not for them, but just have that security? Or you should just keep on experimenting yourself and get out of your comfort zone and do something that actually makes you happy?
2: So two points. See, one is your college degree itself. there is, you know, because the nature of the jobs is changing so much, your degree in college is only your gate pass to enter a room. There are only so many skills that we are able to leverage from a college degree. So just to give you an example, if you're looking at engineering, today it doesn't matter whether somebody has done mechanical or electrical or naval architecture. What you learn at the workplace is something totally new, which all of them are able to adapt to and give their best. Now, the ability to learn what is needed to deliver a job is what is more important. That if the student has, we are, again, they are setting themselves up for a good future. Two choices that people can make is, one is to have a very secure job, one is to have a very adventurous one. There are two different mindsets which are needed to deal with it. There is no right or wrong answer. Some people like companies which are which are giving you that long-term career where your jobs are more secure, but some people, they like the adventurous rides, right? So again, it's more like a theme park. What kind of rides give you the joy? So personally, I was more tailored towards the adventurous part, and I chose a career which favored that. But I know that there are many, like my dad's side, my father worked in a public sector and he was very happy with a very protected life, and he found a lot of joy and satisfaction in saying there is no disruption, you know, I'm keeping my life very safe and secure. But for me, you know, I can't have the same repetitive nature in my job. And today, how safe is your job going to be? That's another aspect which students also need to analyze. You know, if you're having a very safe and secure job, is it something that can be made redundant? Please do think about those aspects also. Yeah.
1: Okay, that was very interesting. Many young women worry about entering male-dominated fields and tech being one of them. From your journey, how do you build confidence without waiting for permission?
2: See, when I joined the workforce, I was working in chemical industry and there were no women's toilets.
1: Oh.
2: So I would be in a plant working from morning till night, and there was no ability for the plant to even allow a woman to be around. Being surrounded by men was
1: part of your...
2: I had absolutely no choice in that matter. And because we needed jobs so desperately and there were such few jobs, we had to make peace with that. But today, I would think that the diversity ratios are much, much better. So in colleges, we are able to see, you know, typically 30-50% of the... And now I'm teaching chemical engineering students at IIT. So in a typical class, we can see about 30%, 40% are women, and very dedicated women. We do a lot of effort to hire the same kind of, in a similar ratio at the workforce also. So they are doing pretty well. And today, I think industry is much more mature. They are able to take the women as they are. There is no entitlement, of course. No woman has to face the kind of challenges that people were facing 30, 40 years ago. But at the same time, life is not very cushy. So you don't get extra,
1: everything in golden spoon.
2: No. That is not there, and you don't get any negative treatment because you are a woman. Because I think the workforce today is much more understanding, much more giving, much more they are able to allow a woman to take those days off, or compromise a little bit in their career when family demands and so on. So it's a little bit much better, but I think that times we are still not at a matured stage yet. Industry is learning, students or new recruits are learning, and people in the senior leadership are the ones who are trying to make this change ultimately fructify.
1: So what was that one thing that kept you going? Because from your personal life as well as your professional life, there were no women toilets back then. I cannot even imagine how hard that must be, but you still kept on going. You still were like, no, I need to do this. What was that drive link for you?
2: drive was, see, I was very inspired by one woman I saw in overalls during a Vishwakarma Puja in my dad's company many, many years ago. And I found that, you know, in a sea of so many people, I was able to look at her and say, oh my God, she's actually repairing a pump, you know, in such a large company. That was something that really shook me. And I said, you know, it doesn't matter whether people have, you know, a lot of people have trodden down a path, but if you are able to find, be comfortable in an environment where you don't have too many people like you, but you are still able to do the same kind of work like your male peers, for example, that is something that has motivated me all along. And I have never really given too much thought to, am I a lady? Should I be there? Should I be working there, working in this way when I could have a much more cushy career in an IT industry, for example? I have just done what I felt like, what motivated me, where I derived a lot of energy from. And yeah, my career's been a very satisfying one in that regard.
1: So without giving us a second thought, just go for it.
2: Just go for it, enjoy the ride and do what you want. So, you know, today also I have so many options of being in roles where life would be a lot more comfortable. But I have chosen to work with manufacturing. So a little bit of a hard decision there. Some people may think it's a career suicide, but I love to do what I want to do. And I have not flown with the tide. Rather, I have created new streams and new opportunities, and I have made the most of it. Yeah.
1: Doing all these, that must be so consuming, but like, it's so hard, especially as a student right now, to balance your professional life and think about it. And for you also, it must be so hard back then, because that time the mindset was completely different than it is now. So how did you balance the professional life and personal life, and, you know, made sure that your family and whoever is do not, like, they don't have any problem with it also, but you're also doing what you really want to do?
2: This is a very relevant question, and I think earlier today I was also, you know, talking on this topic. See, retaining women at the workforce was by far one of the biggest challenges. So I talked about diversity in college at the hiring level, all very healthy. But the retention of, you know, women employees in typical corporate jobs is very, very hard. And the dropout rate is very perceivable, very high. So this is something that we are very mindful of. And I've been working with large organizations, trying to build, you know, the women's organizations or groups that promote, that basically help women keep their jobs. So this was something that I had to practice on myself also. There were challenges which were coming from my home environment. I had young kids at one time. I had senior parents to take care of. And these are all disruptors in life. Mm. These are there for real. But I have had a very, very supportive family, very supportive husband, very supportive in-laws, parents who have been there, who have just built that safety ring around me and kept my job going. So to keep my job alive, to be successful, I've had the support of a lot of people. But this is something that, you know, I find a lot of women struggle with. Mm-hmm. And not everybody is lucky to have

0: technology course in college, getting hired by a good company, starting your career. The bigger challenge is to basically stay there. Stay there, and you know, the first 10-15 years, are you able to stick to your job or a job and keep your career going? That I think is a bigger challenge for any
1: true,
0: woman.
1: True, so true. And nowadays it's more like women, it's better to not get into these before like having a proper career, because then the whole ride of convincing your in-laws and convincing your parents, convincing everyone is so hard, so difficult. With AI reshaping every industry, what kind of jobs do you think will still need the human touch? Because nowadays people are losing, like especially graphic designers and everything, they are losing so many of the jobs because they think that now, because companies, like many companies think that, oh, I can just command it in the AI and they can just get it done. Why pay so much sum to a graphic designer than rather than just taking from AI with just one prompt?
0: See, there are a lot of jobs which AI is creating also. So there are, like I said, there is a commoditization, there is an automation of many jobs, which is there for real. And a lot of companies are working on exactly that, building a very good business proposition and making a lot of money out of that. But with more jobs coming your way, with more, how does one, supposing you're a graphic designer, somebody has to do the articulation, somebody has to say, okay, so what is it that I need to even get done by an AI application or a tool? So for that you need the human intervention, you need a lot of again, like I said, new jobs which are coming, so you will need a lot of people there. The business analysts, you know, if you have data which are coming, which need to be analyzed, we are finding that there are a lot of people required for many roles like this. So business analysts, business intelligence people. So how do you build the charts and graphs and explain to people what is needed? There is a lot of IT work, which is, again, you know, new systems, new processes, new tools, applications that need to be integrated with each other. Real-time pipelines, real-time data consumption, etc. So for all this, you need human beings who are there at the core of it all. The jobs may be going, but more jobs are getting created also. So I was giving, you know, some examples again to the students this morning, where we explained how by automating one process, we were able to bring 10 more areas of work for that company, because the profitability was so high and they were able to cross-sell, they were able to diversify their business into several such areas. So not an easy answer. Jobs will go. There is going to be a recalibration of areas where talent will be needed. But it's. I think we are moving to a world of more opportunity rather than less opportunity.
1: Less opportunity. I think the key is to just keep evolving and adapting to new technologies and just keep on going and learning new things.
0: Right.
1: So a few months ago, you were a part of Chennai Economic Summit 2025. So what excites you the most about the future of Indian technology and Indian economics in whole on the global stage?
0: See, India is a growth economy. We are looking at Make in India initiatives. We have a lot of focus on manufacturing, and the focus on MSMEs is something that the government has really highlighted, right? So the Chennai Economic Summit was one such avenue where I was invited. In my role as head of a center of excellence focused on AI solutions for MSMEs. So this center of excellence was based out of IIT Madras, and this is an area which is very close to our heart. So how do you disrupt AI technologies? We have developed a lot of solutions for large corporates, but is anybody thinking about those small companies, solutions which will work with one phone instead of a very large computer and large systems? Because that is all some small companies need. There's only one person walking around the plant and saying, okay, is something defective? So can we click a picture and give a very quick and easy solution to them? So these are some of the things which we were working on. And some of the areas which give me sleepless nights are

0: Just thinking of the number of opportunities that are out there and the number of unserved areas within India that are there. And I'm talking more about manufacturing and MSMEs in general, because these are, you know, this is the cohort that I have been working very closely with.
1: So the tariffs part in the USA, and now that all companies are coming back to India, especially in IT sector, how do you think that will affect Indian employment? Like, will the employment grow, or the employment will reduce and we will not have to find work and they will give us work, or it's better to just work for Indian companies itself and not be a part of, so that they will bring their own employment from USA itself?
0: I think, you know, I always believe in the dictum that adversity is good. Sometimes when we face adversity, like we did during our times when, you know, when the opportunities, when we had to work through a lot of difficult phases, this is a very critical phase for India. And I think, you know, it will build that much more focus on self-reliance, on being capable of developing and shaping our own industries in a much better way. So the tariffs apart, I think the focus was already there. This is only going to accelerate it that much more. Yeah.
1: Okay. So now let's get to the fun segment. So a lot of students today see the tech as this glamorous space, AI, data science, big salaries, global opportunities. But behind the buzz, there's also a tough reality that students may not always hear in classroom or LinkedIn. So let's talk about that, the hard truth about tech careers. So what is that one myth about tech career that you wish every student could unlearn right now?
0: We are not creating a Google every day. Google took a lot of years, and a lot of people were working on very small problems that did not change overnight, or the solution didn't get developed overnight. It took many years of hard work. I think when people move into companies like this, even with a fancy salary, sometimes they look at their own pace of work, the way their solution is developing. Sometimes the disillusionment is there, because they always feel like everything was happening overnight. They are not able to appreciate the hard work that was there. So that is anyway going to be a reality. Large companies which pay you well, big teams, so your ability to create that full solution is that much less. You're part of a large team structure. So there again, you know, a lot of people feel that I am just a cog in the wheel. I'm not able to take care of the whole thing. Now, for that, you have to move to a startup, and startups can only pay you so much. So these are some of the realities of the tech world. And some people, they have given up very large salaries in order to focus on their learning. Some people feel that, no, I need a big name and I need a big salary, and I'm okay with that pace of learning that comes in a large company. So these are all decisions which youngsters are not always aware of. You know, they are having to change jobs, learn some hard truths about these companies and job roles. But yeah, but they are ultimately the choosers. I think a lot of companies are struggling to hire good workforce. Yeah.
1: Employees. Okay. So tech jobs today evolve at lightning speed. What can students do to always stay relevant?
0: You have to keep learning. Your technical toolkit has to be just up to date. And more than that, your ability to articulate things, you know, thinking logically, thinking very clearly, that is something that I find very few people are able to do that. Communication and your ability to be a leader in whichever way. So even if you're a new hire working on a particular problem, how are you able to take ownership of that particular area? How are you able to say, you know, this is going well, this is what I need? You know, that's the small level leadership. So I'm not talking about leadership role as such, but leadership in your own delivery. These are all the areas which people have to have skills on, because sometimes people people are very good at their technical skills are very good, but they say, why are we not successful?
1: Mm-hmm.
0: It takes a whole package to make you a successful person.
1: True.
0: So that is what people need, and that is what is less taught or less emphasized. But in a big group, if you are one among 10 people, then you always have to strive to be among the top. Yeah.
1: So you mentioned toolkit that every individual must have. So can you give our listeners some advice of what this toolkit contains or it has, so that everyone can stand out?
0: Again, I may not be very current in what I'm saying, but if you're a data scientist, you would definitely want to learn Python programming. You should learn how to integrate, how to work with APIs, for example. How do you bring data from different sources? How can you clean data? So there are a lot of data filtering tools and techniques.

0: which are, you know, some of these may be relevant to some roles. Not all of it you need to learn, but based on the career that you have chosen, there are again a set of areas which you need to always keep yourself abreast of. Yeah.
1: So if you'd have to give one reality check to a student dreaming of working in data science, AI or chemical engineering, what would it be?
0: Reality check.
1: Yes. Like, this is what you think of coming, oh, big salaries, or I'll get this position as soon as I enter, but that's not in reality. Like, you have to work hard. It takes 15, 20 years. So like that one reality check.
0: Reality check. So what you learn in a course, you may have a data science course, but that needs to be aligned with a business case, right? So you need to bring a positive return on investment, and you need to understand the business case. So every problem that I have worked on, you know, there is the academic understanding that people have of an area, but there is that very, very strong alignment with the business aspect which is needed in order to be successful. And I'm saying, you know, whether you're a pani puri wala, whether you're a chemical engineer, whether you're a data scientist, you need to have that business sense, right? So is my delivery going to yield any benefit to that final customer? So long as we are able to see, have a line of sight to that, able to articulate and able to influence the other person into thinking what we are saying, into understanding what we are saying, we are set. That's it.
1: Before we come to the end of a podcast, I would like to ask you this one last message. What is that one message for Gen Z stepping into workforce you would give to Gen Z?
0: You have the world at your feet. You are toppling governments. You are the power that we all wanted to have. You just have to stick together. You all have to build that constructive world that we all want to be part of. And I think the kind of power that you have is incredible. Just make the most of it.
1: Perfect. Sometimes the hard truths are the ones that set us free, because once you see them clearly, you can prepare better and thrive in your own journey. This has been such an insightful conversation with Mrs. Lakshmi Vaideshwaran. From navigating global leadership roles to returning to the classroom, and her journey reminds us that careers are not straight lines. They are stories of courage, reinvention and resilience. To our listeners, we hope today's episode sparks new questions in your mind and give us the courage to shape your own path in tech and beyond. This is the Incubation and Innovation Center of MOP Vaishnav College signing off. Until next time, keep questioning, keep building and keep breaking barriers. Thank you.
0: Such a pleasure speaking to you all. Yeah, thank you so much.
2: Thank you.

0: நீங்கள் கேட்டுக்கொண்டிருப்பது எம்ஓபி சமுதாய வானொலி 107.8. மத்தவங்க கிட்ட வேலை செய்யற நீங்க எப்ப மத்தவங்களுக்கு வேலை வாய்ப்பு தர முனைவராக போறீங்க? உங்க கிட்ட இருக்க பிசினஸ் டேலண்ட வெளிக்கொண்டு வரதுக்காகவே ஒரு சிறப்பான நிகழ்ச்சி காசு மேல காசு.
1: ஹலோ லிஸ்னர்ஸ், வெல்கம் பேக் டு yet another episode of Vaishnav Venture Walks. I'm your host Shelly Jain, and today we are joined by Mrs. Aparna Pillai, an educator, corporate trainer and life coach with over 20 years of experience. With certifications in Lean Six Sigma and life coaching, she's passionate about bridging the gap between traditional education and modern demands. But before we dive deeper into the podcast, would you like to enlighten us more about Lean Six Sigma?
2: Sure. Well, thank you for having me here, Shelly. It's wonderful to be a part of MOP's training process. And I love the students here and the teachers. They're passionate and they're so much into encouraging each other. I just love the vibe here. So thank you for having me here once again. Now, talking about Lean Six Sigma, I did this course long ago. And to be very honest, I haven't incorporated it and it's my bad. Okay, I will tell you the truth. The reason being, I wanted to do it only for the corporate world because I wanted to get into the job as such, right? But having said that, if you go and learn Lean Six Sigma, it will tell you how you can incorporate it in your life, especially when we have so many resources lying around us, we do not use them to our maximum capacity. Yes. So what we do is in Lean Six Sigma, basically is there are kinds of belts that are available where the student or anybody who is wanting to do a certification in that can go ahead and learn the system, how it works to the benefit of our lives and how it can bring more productivity in our lives. That's one way to look at it. When it comes to life coaching, I think it is all about your personal development, your emotional development, your skill development, and lots of other things. In today's so fast-paced world, what I find is most of us, even though are having lots of likes on our videos and memes and lots of posts we do, we hardly get impressions, right? And I think somewhere we still stand alone.
1: True.
2: And there is so much of fear and judgment and lots of negative vibes going around that we sometimes feel insecure. So life coaching is basically about you coming to a coach and talking to them without being judged, and everything that you speak is kept very secretive. So it's like the bond between the client and the coach that, you know, it's not revealed. However, you have to be ready. There is one single nice quote that I use for my trainings, and I would love to share it here. And I'm sure some of the students who have been trained with me, they know this. So this is about Nanny McPhee. There's a movie called Nanny McPhee, and if you get a chance, please watch it.
1: Sure.
2: So Nanny McPhee says that when you need me but you don't want me, I'll be there. When you want me but you don't need me, I'll be gone.
1: Wow.
2: Okay. So life coach is someone who has to be in your life only when you really need them. You can't just go to a life coach and say, I have this problem, I have that problem. You have to be willing to accept that the problem is there and you're looking for a solution and you're desperate about it. That's when a life coach can help you. So that's the difference.
1: How exactly is life coaching different from counseling and therapy sessions?
2: Well, life coaching is like a sidekick buddy, you know. They won't prescribe you medicines, or they will not get you into a zone where you have to put machines or all those things are not there. It is just having a conversation with someone who, like your best friend.
1: Uh-huh.
2: Okay, you can rely on them, right?
1: Rely
2: but you never know when your best friend turns against you. I'm not targeting the best friends. My dear best friends, stay best friends forever, okay? Try that. But a coach is someone they can rely on and be open about. There are lots of capacities within ourselves and lots of hidden, you know, truths probably that we don't want to share it to the world. But it's been nagging you. It's been poking you inside. So you need to take it out somewhere. And sometimes we ourselves don't know. So there are some places that we don't want to visit, right? So life coaching helps. Life coaching probably will give you that courage to open up and talk about it and be done with it. That's the simplest way to say it.
1: Just get it out of your system.
2: Yes, yes, that's the easiest way to say it.
1: So now diving deeper, over the span of 20 years, I'm sure you will have your own set of difficult choices.
2: Wow.
1: What was that one turning point or that one choice in your journey that completely changed your professional career or professional take?
2: Oh my, when you ask me this question, I'm getting goosebumps. And everything just came flashback in front of my eyes, okay? So in 2022, while I was working, I was told to resign the job. Now, I did not want to voluntarily do it because I was really having fun and I was very, very, very dedicated.
1: Which job is
2: this? This is, let's not get into the, because I don't want, was related to education. No, don't be sorry about it because I'm not. I think when a person works for an organization, they give their 100%, and there may be some who do not, and it's very difficult to work with them, and you cannot target them. What you can do is only work with yourself. So while on this job, I realized that even though there were so many beautiful memories that I created and so many connections I made, so many beautiful learnings I've had, when I was told to walk out, I wanted to walk out with dignity. So the day I walked out, I was in tears. I cried for around maybe 2 or 3 hours. I cried. I said, why? Why did this happen to me? And I think most of you professionals will go through this journey. You know, someday you will be told, or you will have to, based on your choices or based on the choices people make for you. So I cried. And then, like any other professional, I had to look for another job. So I had to sit down with myself and I had to prepare a resume. And when I was writing my resume, I realized that I had so much that I had not used for a very long time. And it was my time now to do something different. Maybe that's what my calling was for. And without regretting my resignation, after the 3 hours of cry, I gathered myself up and I said, I'm going to change this. And since then, I have not looked back. Yes, I sometimes feel it would have been a better place, but then I wouldn't be able to do what I'm doing, like sitting with you and chatting right now.
1: Definitely.
2: So yes, that changed my life. Resignation was something that really, really, really made me a different person. And I'm so happy being a freelancer and meeting wonderful people like you.
1: As Dumbledore clearly said, you are not what people perceive you are what choices you make.
2: Absolutely. I love you for saying that. Thank you for quoting Dumbledore here. So we have a combination of Harry Potter and Nanny McPhee. Let's bring in some more.
1: Yes, definitely. So keeping the Nanny McCur and Dumbledore quotes going on, you also recently reposted this quote by Warren Buffet. True power in restraint, not letting words control you. It's super inspiring, but how can someone actually apply that in real life? Like, it's easy to say, you know, control yourself, don't be angry. But in the heat of the moment, when you're actually frustrated, things just happen and you do not have control over it.
2: Well, wow, you got that, is it, from my post? Wow, thank you. I was not expecting that, but thank you. Now, here is what happened, you know, when we all have our personal lives, and the other day when I was I generally don't want to enter into an argument, right? I don't like that, but I had to get into an argument with my father-in-law. And after I got into, for it was maximum 2 minutes that I must have spoken, and then when I went back to my room, I was like, why you had to speak? You just had to hold your words for some time and it would have just faded away. Now there are times that you can't, and there are times you can, but you need to be aware. Self-awareness is so important. And you know what, after few days or few months or few years, what you said to the person, you may forget.
1: True.
2: But they will remember, and they will only remember what you said negative and not the good things. They never remember your good part or your good words or the appreciation you give them or the hard work you did. No, they remember. And I love Sushmita Sen when she said that when you say something out, history is writing.
1: Yes.
2: So they will remember you for what, no, not for what you were asked, but what you said.
1: What you said. So true.
2: Yeah.
1: So having that family touch that you've given, I have this one more question about family and communication related. So longest relationship every person has is with their parents. In your work around personality development and communication, and definitely from personal experience, what do you think is the biggest gap in how parents and children communicate today, and how can both sides bridge that gap without turning it into a constant conflict or nagging from both the sides and just hating on each other? And what would be that one advice that you would like to give to students from students' perspective and from parents from parents' perspective?
2: Wow, that's a long question there. Okay, I'll just start by saying that conflicts are going to take place no matter what, because we have a generation gap. Okay, we had conflicts with our parents and we will have with our children, as same as you will have with us and then you will have with your children. It's a process. You can't change that. But what you can change is, rather than targeting somebody or telling that they are not right or wrong, understand from their perspective where they stand, you know, walking their shoes. Sometimes when you are telling your parent that you are going through a challenge, or you are telling your parent something and they're not agreeing to it, probably they're not seeing your side. They're not seeing the vision that you are seeing. And for you to sit with your parent, you need to go to a separate space. That's what my understanding is so far. I have two children and I can vouch on this, that when I speak to my children, I want to make sure that I'm sitting with them. Now, there are times my children are like, "Mama, enough. I don't want to talk on this topic anymore. I'm done." And I'm like, okay, I get it. But then there are times that I really want to drill a little more to see if there's something I can help. You have to understand, apart from your parents, especially your mother, okay, there is not many people who would understand you, because she has been with you since the time of your birth. Okay, even though they're growing old, they're always looking forward to protect you. Now, there are times when the protection does not work, okay? And we have to agree, we want to fly, you know, we don't want to stay in that moment of being held up by somebody or chained. So I think the best advice I can give to all the students as your generation, I would say, is talk. As simple as that. Talk. Just open up. And if you can just tell, because you know, when you are saying a lot of things, your parent themselves are going through a lot of things in their mind as well. And they themselves are trying to balance both work life, and you know, it's so much of a challenge for them. So if you can just get their attention for a minute, sit down, and before sitting down, if you can make a list of things that you really want to talk, and the best way to do it is write with a pen and paper the problem that you're facing. Go ahead and see which one is your priority that you want sorted right away. Sit with your parent and say, "I have a lot of problems, but here is something which I want to discuss today, because this is like urgent, right?" And I think your parent will listen. And for the parents, I think you're working very hard, my dear. You're working too hard trying to balance your personal life, your personal space, your professional space, and then in the middle you have your family. Everybody wants you, a bite of you, right? Let me tell you, just breathe, okay? Just breathe. And there are times when your child actually needs you, but they don't tell you because they fear that, you know, they may get scolded or probably be judged, or I don't know. Nowadays, parents have stopped hitting children. So I may not say hitting, but apart from hitting, probably the children do not also want any words coming their way, harsh words. We were like given left and right, okay? Whereas it was words or it was anything that was coming flying towards us. But yeah, I think that's what we should be doing.
1: In few minutes ago, you told us about that you had to leave your job and you started this journey. How has entrepreneurship treated you? What did you didn't learn back then? Now you know, and now if you could go back and you could do better, and what are the tips that you would like to give students who are on this journey of entrepreneurship?
2: Mm-hmm. If you can. Oh, that's a very good question. Again, you have a good question list, I think so. That's a very good bucket there. Okay, so here's one thing I learned. When you are in the professional world, most of the time, because of the workload, you are not able to think creative. It's very challenging. Okay, so if you are an entrepreneur, If you're sitting idle also, sometimes you need somebody to tell you, now what do I do? Okay, so I'm not going to say the professional journey is good or the entrepreneurial journey is good, but in my opinion, you have to constantly keep learning. Whether you're a professional or whether you're a business, I want you to go ahead and think, how am I going to learn a little more about this process? How am I going to learn about this business more or my profession? In fact, when I look at teachers, I feel that there is so much potential in them, but because they are burdened with lots and lots of commitments that they have to do towards the college and the house and so many things, they somewhere lose their productivity. So that's just one way of looking at it, and there are so many other ways that we can look at it. So yes, I think you need to find out yourself as to what you want in your life. That's how it's changed me. I had to sit down with a pen and paper and write to myself, what do I want next? What would be my life's journey? And yeah, that changed me.
0: It will take some time, but you'll get there, and you just have to have the discipline and resilience.
2: Yes, yes, absolutely. And have the right people around you. Okay.
0: Yes.
2: Be ready to also be pulled by people, okay? You cannot just think that everybody is going to be positive around you. You'll have a mixture of people. You have to be composed enough to understand where you want to react and where you don't want to, and keep yourself calm, and you'll get there slowly.
0: So let's have this fun games part.
2: Oh.
0: I have a very fun segment for you. It's like a rapid fire round, okay? Like fast. Dream city to work in.
2: US.
0: Okay.
2: I would say New York.
0: New York. Morning person or night owl?
2: Morning person.
0: Yeah, morning person. Always fresh and ready with a cup of coffee.
2: Not required. Just a glass of water and I'm starting.
0: Wow.
2: That's how I am.
0: Most overused word in education?
2: Sorry.
0: Wow. Coffee or tea during training sessions?
2: Water.
0: A book you always recommend?
2: Atomic Habits.
0: Oh, Atomic Habits is a really good book.
2: Yes, it's really nice. And if you are a person who wants to really, you know, work on yourself, read Napoleon Hill's Positive Mental Attitude. Success with Positive Mental Attitude is what the book is. I'm not sure it's available in the market right now, but yeah, that's the book you should go to. Napoleon Hill. The name of the book is Success with Positive Mental Attitude.
0: PMA. 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Listeners, takes notes. Okay. So, last question before we wrap up. If you could change one thing about the education system in India today, what would it be? And I'm not just talking about schools, I'm talking about colleges, MBA, everything.
2: I think we have to change the entire way of how we're looking at the students and how students are looking at the teachers. It has to be changed.
0: The relationship needs a mending, lot of mending.
2: Yes, lots and lots of mending. Trust me.
0: There's a very toxic environment.
2: I know you're talking like a student right now, but my professor here would agree more.
0: Oh, wow. Okay, last question. What's one mantra or belief you hold that you wish more young people lived by?
2: Wow, that's a tough one. I think that leave a sparkle wherever you go. That's all.
0: Leave a sparkle wherever you go. Golden words by Mrs. Aparna Pillai.
2: Thank you. That's what I think. Yes. I live by it.
0: Wow. What an enriching exchange it has been with Mrs. Aparna Pillai. Conversation like these remind us that learning isn't confined to classrooms. It's a lifelong journey of adapting, unlearning, and rediscovering ourselves. To all listeners, we hope today's episode leaves you with not just answers, but new questions to reflect on and the courage to explore them. Thank you, Mrs. Aparna, for sharing your wisdom and experience with us. And thank you, everyone, for tuning into Vaishnav Venture Walks. 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Until next time, stay curious, stay resilient, and keep sharing your own story.
2: Thank you for having me.
0: Thank you.

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2: 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Beyond business, she's deeply committed to women's entrepreneurship. Through She the Shakti, she mentors and supports women in their journey towards financial independence, leadership, and business success. Her platform has empowered countless women to break barriers and build very sustainable ventures. We are very happy to have you here, ma'am.
3: Thank you so much.
2: So, before we dive into the question, your story is really inspiring. Could you share with us what motivated you to start Brand Fox Global, and how was your journey has shaped you over the last 10 years?
3: Okay. 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So I wanted to help brands, especially from local, to go beyond their boundaries and play with the global stage. So after 10 years of e-commerce evaluation, so we are here now. So the market is dynamic, it's keep on changing, especially post-COVID. There are a lot of e-commerce business, you know, got started. So most of entrepreneurs have very good products, but they didn't know how to market their product or brand in the marketplaces. So that's where my vision has started, to help the individual entrepreneurs to kickstart their e-commerce journey and build their brand globally. So over past 3 years, I'm just building my Brand Fox Global team. It's completely a challenging, but quite every time we motivated with a strong vision, there are lots of learnings and failures. So currently our agency grown beyond 6 global countries, and we are helping 200 brands onboarded successfully into e-commerce marketplaces, majorly on Amazon Global, Flipkart and Meesho. So yeah,
2: congratulations on that, ma'am.
3: Yeah. Thank you.
2: So e-commerce is evolving every single day. From your perspective, what are some of the biggest opportunities businesses can grab right now, and also the challenges they need to be careful about?
3: Okay. Even though the e-commerce is growing faster now, challenges is also there, right? So we see a big opportunities like cross-border selling. So you don't have to, you know, worry about where you want to sell. You don't have to limit your boundaries. Now the cross-border is getting easier day by day. So people from Kanyakumari can sell their products to products in California, right? The technologies has evolved a lot. And second is niche products. Earlier the people were very conscious about choosing the branded product. Now they are open to try out new products as well. So you can try new products into the market. As a new brand, you can evolve a lot, and even you can compete with a larger player in the market. And third one is the technology development. So now we have AI. We are living in AI era, and we have technology development in logistic and shipment. So transformation of AI, it's getting easier day by day.
2: Okay, so you're trying to say that e-commerce is a very available space, and you know, you can use it a lot in the modern technology.
3: Exactly.
2: Okay, ma'am. So When you work with brands to expand globally, what is your secret strategy, ma'am? Like, what strategies do you usually focus to help them stand out in such a competitive space?
3: Okay, my secret isn't actually a secret, but focus and position your product well. That's what, right? A person from US or Europe, why should they buy your product? So most brand fails in creating the storytelling, positioning the product, how to position their brand, right? So you should never sell your product. You should sell your stories and emotion. You should make them to buy instead of, you know, asking them to buy your product. So you should understand why someone from Europe or US has to buy your product. What, you know, uniqueness or creative you are bringing in your product, right? So that's where you have to think. So as a e-commerce agency, we work with brand to, you know, create their stories. So create the emotions, the positioning, the product market fit, the you know, competitiveness of the product, identifying the potential market for the product. So we do the analysis and we help them to develop on such area. And that's the secret we usually follow. Like, it's not an actually secret, but the basic thing you have to follow.
2: Well, that's very good to hear, ma'am. So now you are the founder and the CEO. So being a CEO and leading a team isn't about business targets. It's also about the people and the bond which you actually have with the people. So how you keep your team motivated and, you know, how you connect them with your visions?
3: Okay, so basically BrandFox is a 100% remote environment, remote working culture agency. So we have 80% of women employees in
2: that
3: our agency.
2: Very nice and very wonderful,
3: yes,
2: to hear, ma'am.
3: So you know the struggle, right? So being a woman handling a family and the business at the same time, we face a lot of day-to-day challenges, you know, leading a brand. So I'm not an exceptional. I'm also, you know, being a part of a company CEO, a company founder, it's really challenge to build a team over remote, especially in remote. Okay, so it's about building a company. It's not about building a business. It's about building a culture, I believe, right? So I never use a word or term like I always talk we. So when I talk we, the vision, my vision, it's, you know, absolutely it's going to be our vision. So we celebrate small wins. I give a flexible working timing. So we don't have any fixed working timing like 9 to 6 or 9 to 7. So we have a flexible working time. So as far as you finish your task, I'm okay with that. I never bug them about, I never running behind them about this task.
2: It is very rare to see such women entrepreneurs and such companies who have very flexible work timing, because generally what we know about the corporate and the business is that you have a fixed time of 9 to 6.
3: Yeah. So, you know, basically I believe is that, like, if you give some such a freedom to your employee, if you make them to enjoy their work, they will be, you know, more transparent. So the more you are thinking, the more you have the empathy about your people, about your employees, the more you know, create a trustability inside of your organization. Yep.
2: Yes, ma'am, that is very, really nice to hear.
3: Thank you.
2: So which brings me to my next question.
3: Yeah.
2: So again, being the founder and CEO, how you manage your personal life and your

0: is my work and business life. Yep.
1: Okay, wow. So looking ahead, what is the big picture? Where do you see Brand Fox Global and the She Shakti in the next 5 years?
0: Okay, talking about Shri Shakti, it's a women empowerment platform where we enable, educate, empower women across the world. We help them to narrate their own stories, be it students or working professionals or an entrepreneur or someone who is, you know, happily leading their life after their marriage. We are helping them to choose their career, help them to restart their career, and we help them to start their own business, and we help them to live their life happily on their own terms, right? So we have empowered more than 10,000 women and the past 2 years. We have conducted lots of programs like this 13 days 13 skill, 15 days 15 skills kind of program. So where we have provided all the necessary skills needed for a woman to kickstart their business or to lead their personal life, right? So in next 5 years or 10 years or near in the future, I wish to see Brand Fox a go-to platform or go-to agency, marketing agency for e-commerce entrepreneurs to help entrepreneurs with good product to achieve their business goal or reach the global platforms or play, compete with a giant in the market. And Shri Shakti will be a platform for women to support in all terms, no matter whether she's a student or working professionals. So we will be always there to support and break the societal norms for women.
1: Yeah, the last line which you said is actually great. We'll be always there, help women to break the social norms.
0: Yes.
1: It was really wonderful, ma'am. Yeah. So, She the Shakti is all about empower, educate and employ women.
0: Right.
1: So, which brings me to my another question. So, since it's a girls' college and many of our listeners are young dreamers who want to dive into e-commerce or digital business, what is that one piece of advice you would give them as they get started?
0: Okay, my one piece of advice for a woman is just start. Getting started is the key. So we always, you know, hold back our thought or our dreams by thinking lot of societal norms or lack of self-awareness. So we low grade ourselves, we demotivated, we are used to demotivated not by only the circumstances, by our inner self. So just get started, all will fall off on the go. That's what I used to say. So if you wish for something great, if you work for something great, then everything will falls under place.
1: Okay, yes. Ma'am. It was really nice having you. And with that, we come to the end of today's episode. We hope you're walking away with new insights, renewed energy, and maybe even a little push to chase your own dreams. A big thank you to Miss Maria Subirajan for joining us and sharing her journey with such honesty and inspiration. To all our listeners, your support keeps us going. If today's conversation resonated with you, you don't forget to tune in again for more stories and vision and innovation. 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Until we meet again, stay curious, stay bold, and keep building the future you believe in. Thank you for listening.

0: வணக்கம் நேயர்களே, நீங்கள் கேட்டுக்கொண்டிருப்பது எம்ஓபி சமுதாய வானொலி 107.8. நான் உங்க ஆர்ஜே விஜயசாலினி. சமீப காலமா பெண்களுக்கு எதிரான கொடுமைகள், ரேப், ஹரேஸ்மெண்ட், ஆசிட் அட்டாக்ஸ் இதெல்லாம் 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கேட்கலாமா?
1: Which you would like to know. If you have questions, you can reserve this to raise after the panel speakers present their views. I should start the discussion with an interesting case which I refuse to take. It was really interesting. Because a girl who studied in one of the well-reputed colleges in Chennai had a problem. She came to me with a very sensitive complaint, saying that she was in relationship, of course, with a boy. And of course, she did not know what meant by the word limitation. So she had crossed some limitation. So the relationship was going on for some time. And ultimately or obviously they had to break. After the breaking point, the guy started threatening her that... I have some stuff against you or involving you. Therefore, you have to meet me wherever I call you or to cater something else to my friends. So until that, this was a normal case. Whether to take action against the boy or not, how to delete the stuff which is in his fingertips and which will be the Damocles sword on the girl's life throughout the life. And we are not sure, even if the stuff is deleted, we are not sure whether it is actually deleted or this was the only copy or this was the master and how many copies were there. Whether it had already went viral or not, we do not know. But it was a critical point that he is forcing her to be more immoral and to become a pros. So this had indulged in too many areas and we had to take some severe action. Therefore, I refused to handle the case because I could not take up the tension. I handed over the case to a criminal lawyer and who dealt it in a very firm way, and of course the girl got relieved. This is one of the major issues the women, urban women and mostly students are facing today. Is that the only issue? Not. We have other issues. Once you start from home on your way to college and on way back, you are facing troubles. Whenever you face a trouble, the first advice you get is to change the route. Right? It's not that how to teach a lesson to the troublemaker. Nobody will ask you, who is that boy? How dare he does that? We'll teach him. Nobody will advise you. You'll say, okay, you take another bus. Don't go by that route. The next advice would be, why don't you change the college? Third will be, better ma, you stop from the college. If anything happens, we cannot save the future. And already, what are you? Unga appa ammavukku madiyila neruppu neenga. இல்லையா, மடியில் நெருப்பை கட்டிக்கிட்டு இருக்கிற மாதிரி. யூ ஆர் தி ஃபயர் பாக்ஸ். அண்ட் சம் அட்வர்டைஸ்மெண்ட்ஸ் கால் யூ, யூ ஆர் எ டென்ஷன் இன் த ஃபேமிலி, ரைட்? இசன்ட் இட்? A father is introducing a daughter or two daughters. She is my first tension. She is my second tension. You learn to read, but you are not reading what is happening around you. So try to learn what's happening around you. What I quoted is a very important issue, and you should feel ashamed of being ignorant of it. Right. Okay, we'll come to the Supreme Court judge. The Supreme Court judge had given a list of his assets and liabilities. He had given that I have a house in this area, I have a property, a landed property in that area, I get some rental income. The last portion of the list is I have two daughters in the list of liability, the one son in the list of assets. So this is the mind which is judging a case against a woman or filed by a woman. Okay? So we are living in this scenario. This is the current situation. I do not know that Indian, what is that rocket that we sent to Mangalyaan? BSLV? Or some racket, isn't it? The mechanism of rocket to hit the point may even fail, but the boy who is walking around you will never miss his target. Right? A rocket can miss the target, but the boys who are, not only boys, men for any age, standing nearby, standing close to, walking here and there. Some people are standing on the road, this side of the signal. Unnecessarily he is walking towards this side. He has no job this side. Because some girls are coming this way, he wants to hit them. So he is walking. He will come half of the road, then he will go back. He will be waiting for the other team to come. There are such workers working in our country. And you are walking among them, amidst them. Right? So with this situation, we have an appreciable worldly knowledge also and awareness. So what will be the problems you will be facing and how to challenge it? This is what required now. So we will start. Yes? You know, a journalist would be the right person to show the light and focus about awareness and the media. Sranjita, that our students are well aware of only two media. According to them, media is mostly television and cinema, right? You are a journalist, so please kindly throw light on awareness and the role of media in creating awareness about law.
2: Thank you, madam. I just want to clarify, I don't work at Express right now. I'm a freelance journalist. I will be joining Express at the end of the month. But so talking about, as madam was talking about, if you're looking at awareness in the media, the problem is that much like the judiciary, the legal profession, the police, the media also are people from the same society. And we live in an extremely patriarchal society where there is such value placed on the chastity of women that they are considered as tension for parents because, oh God, your virginity, it shouldn't go anywhere till you get married. So given that, media people come from the same society and they're the same question, the same issues and patriarchal attitudes trickle through both in the way in which media people work in the industry, among one another, how they treat women within the industry, as well as obviously in how we portray women, right? So when you're talking about for instance, sexual violence, if you read the newspapers, which madam has declared that none of you do, but I believe some of you must be reading newspapers, you will notice that any time there is a story of a child being raped or a woman being raped or molested or whatever, there is immediately a picture, a graphic, because okay, we're sensitive enough not to show a woman's face, but there'll immediately be a graphic of a woman covering her face, bent over or doing something like this. Now what this does is that it reflects the media's attitude, which also is there in a police attitude, and which also is there among other women and people in society, which is that this is how a victim is supposed to behave, right? So if you've been molested or you've been abused, if you've been raped, this is how you're supposed to respond. Which is why we sometimes read stories in the newspaper where the police or somebody from the police has said, she is not crying, so we are doubtful about her statement. They don't say we are doubtful about her statement, but it's implied. Doubt is implied. And this is a prejudice that police also have. This is a prejudice that trickles through society. So when you look at us as media people, and y'all are studying communications and media, these are things that we do that reflect our own prejudices, but also reinforce prejudices, right? So we believe that this is how to represent a woman who has been raped, is that she's covering and she's crying. And if you're not, then something must be wrong with your story, right? The other problem is a lot of people who report on sexual violence in the media are usually crime reporters, and they report, I'm sorry to say, but crime reporting in this country is very uncritical. Whatever the police says in their briefing, the reporter will report. And between what is being reported, the crime reporter may know the sections, may know what the case is like, according to the police. They go entirely by the FIR. But in terms of nuance of the story, in terms of whether there is a version which will challenge this story, we don't really know. For instance, a few months ago, there was this girl somewhere on the ECR who had filed a case saying that a man had impersonated a police officer and had taken her away and raped her. Now, the police let out, and every English language newspaper in the city, including the Hindu, carried the police version of the story. The police were obviously upset, because how can a person impersonating a police officer be doing this? How can this girl accuse a police officer? So they were raising questions of what was this girl doing with her boyfriend on the ECR? Why was she alone with her boyfriend on the beach? They were basically raising questions of her character to dilute what her case was. Now, when the media uncritically reports this, and then you carry a statement that says medical examination showed no rape, which is again a whole different thing, because that's not what the medical examination is supposed to do. But when all this happens, 3 or 4 days later, they actually catch the guy. And then it turns out that, oh my God, this actually happened. And then everybody backtracks. But what is happening is that uncritically the police is responding in some way, and uncritically the newspaper is reporting it, and we all believe what we read, right? We think that, okay, the journalist has done some due diligence and therefore this is the case. But what happens is that it makes it harder for the next person to go forward and report. And it also reinforces the prejudice among police that we can't trust women. The number of false cases are like minuscule. There's something like 2% globally, false rape cases. But anywhere you go online or you hear from popular discourse with young guys, they'll be like, oh, you can't be sure, she might lie, this might be a fake case. One fake case comes up and then suddenly all women are suspect. So these are things that as media professionals we need to be aware of and be sensitive of and be critical of. And this goes, informing ourselves also helps us spread awareness of how to access the law and access the system, which is more important than bringing in new laws that none of us understand.
1: Thank you, Ranjita. And this is a sensational issue, that mostly with the rape cases and how the media reports that. And also there is another aspect, how people receive it, right? In any other country, once there is a matter of news, a girl was raped, right? What will be the first question? Who was she? How old was that girl? Who was the accused? Whether he was arrested? The girl was saved? These are the questions genuinely to be asked and been asked in the people living in other parts of the world. But in India, If this is the news item, a girl was raped, the first question will be, where was she raped? Number two, what was the time? The first answer will be ECR road. Number two, what was the time? Night 9:30. Three, with whom she went? What was the answer?
3: Boyfriend.
1: A boyfriend. Then four, what was the dress she was wearing? She was wearing a sleeveless chudidar or a legging and a t-shirt. The fifth will be not a question but a reply. Then what more you expect? So we need only reasons to rape a girl, that's all. Or justifications to justify the crime. This is called the social psyche. Okay? This is the social psyche inculcated in our genes, blood cells for thousands of years and being transferred to next generations, and mostly we women are the carriers of this idea. Even we don't have resistance when such things are happening around us. So that is why the media is also contributing only towards the sensationalism instead of addressing the issue. And how many rape cases? Yes, there are complaints about false cases. But do you know that how many cases go unreported? You should talk to the nurses in the government hospitals, especially children's hospitals. They will tell you how many cases they see where the girl children are brought to hospitals with bleeding on their private parts. Even their parents will just complain, no, she had fallen on a bucket, she had fallen on a stone, nothing had happened. This would have been the complaint of the parents. Why? Why are they afraid? These are all the questions to be addressed.
0: இதை பற்றி தொடர்ந்து கேட்கலாம் ஒரு சிறிய இடைவேளைக்கு பிறகு. ஸ்டே டியூன் வித் MOPCRS 107.8.
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1: These are all the questions to be addressed. If you want to have an effective system to implement the laws, you must have a conducive environment and atmosphere to use it effectively, right? But many times we get questions, do we have laws adequate to meet these menaces? What's happening today is going uncontrolled. Don't we have laws to curb it? Are the laws we have list of laws? Are these laws just papers? No, we need a lawyer who will effectively address this, and I hope our advocate Shabnam will give us that focus.
2: Hi, all you colorful butterflies. So, such a privilege to meet you all today. And our topic today, like ma'am said, was to speak about the laws. Before going into the laws, I just want to know how many of you feel you need to be empowered over here. Do you think you don't have it in you to take any

0: know everything. You all are the smartest. You all have it in you and you all can do it. Okay? There's nothing that's going to stop you here. Maybe I'll only enlighten you on the laws, but at the end of the day, no matter how many laws are stacked up, it's at your end as to how you're going to do. Your helping hand is at the end of your own arm. Tomorrow there might be a legislation, there might be an act which says that if someone is going to molest you, please go file a complaint, do this. But till you don't step into the police station, I don't think anything can happen. Do you feel weak? You raise your hand. Do you feel still weak? You think you don't have it in you to do something? But no, don't bother about the outcome. Just tell me, can you or not? Can you?
1: I can.
0: Can you take the step? Do you have the confidence and guts in you to walk up and do something to someone who's done bad to you, molested you, or treated you in some way that's outraging your modesty?
1: Yeah.
0: Can you stand up for your voice?
1: Yeah.
0: That's what I want. Okay?
1: Sure.
0: Laws are secondary. Okay? Laws can be 1,000. How many of us are using the laws? How many of us are going to use the laws? Today the topic was about how many laws are already there, and if there, what are the amendments that can be brought? Let me start with the second topic first. Honestly, there need not be any amendment. There's enough and full stacked up for you. There's enough of laws, which I will enlighten now. But I don't think you need any amendment further, because we are already empowered, one. Two, we just lack the confidence to go ahead with it. Coming by the laws, let me start. I was told that morning you were having a very good power pack session about how many laws are there, and I was told that you were told about the Domestic Violence Act. Now, what did you understand from the Domestic Violence Act? Can any of you tell me, please? I would really be happy to know how much it's gone into you. See, talking can go on for hours and hours, but the fact is, how much is the awareness got into you? How is it going to help? Can someone tell me, what is the Domestic Violence Act? Please take the initiative. I want to see one bold one today. What is the Domestic Violence Act? The Domestic Violence Act is something where you go against your husband first. Domestic violence can be categorized in different forms. First, the violence starts in your house. You don't preach out when you're going through something in your house first, okay? First, it begins at your house. Your husband is harassing you, you go under the Domestic Violence Act. Okay? If someone at home, apart from your husband, is troubling you, you go under the Domestic Violence Act. I'm not going to go into the acts, the sections and all. I'm sorry. You Google it, you have it. I'm only saying what the act is right now. You go, you take an action. One. Now, next, coming to the Nirbhaya's rape case. Can anybody tell me, okay, being students, I think I want to know how much are you aware of the news. What do you think happened after the case? There was so much of hue and cry. It shook the nation. But after that, do you think, was there any development after that? You really think there was no development? Does anybody know about the Nirbhaya law here? The law, the new act that was passed in 2013? Does anybody know? Do you all even know it's only through that act where a rape was given a lifetime imprisonment penalty and a death penalty? The IPC does not list out any punishment for a rape which lends to death or lends to a lifetime imprisonment. It is only the Nirbhaya law. So all this while, you all were aware that rape, 7 years, punishment, this one. How many of you knew that death penalty is there for rape? That is the first thing of Nirbhaya law. Okay? I'm happy you knew it. I'm really happy about it. What was the next change that was brought through that law? Can anyone guess, take a guess?
2: Fast track court.
0: Yeah, maybe. I'm not going to the courts. Let us go only by, you know, what specifically happened through those laws. Next was the acid attacks. That's the law which made 18 years to be the bar to buy acid from any shop. You know, acid attacks are so underrated. Nobody talks about it. But do you know how many people are going through the harassment of that? You know how many jilted men are walking around to throw acid on your face? It was only through this. 20 years of imprisonment was brought through the Nirbhaya law. Third, coming to the Sexual Harassment Act. I'm sure guidelines were laid by Vishakha's case. I don't know how many people know. Vishakha's case was the landmark judgment where they brought in a lot of changes where a working woman has protection in the workplace, at the organizations. You leave your house, you go land at your workplace. What is the protection there? Where did that protection come from? It came from this act. That's where the penalty was clearly meted out here, and that's where it was clearly told any woman who's harassed over here will be punished strictly and severely. And a lot of criminal action can be taken against that person.

0: Last but not the least, we come to the Child Labour and the Child Harassment Act. I'm sorry, I'm differentiating the Sexual Harassment Act and the Child Harassment Act because according to me, it's two different things. A kid can never be put under that category. It's brutal. It's even more brutal than what can happen to a woman. It's the most brutal thing, which we never want to hear. When ma'am spoke about a child being bleeded and brought to the hospital, I'm sorry, I had goosebumps. It's something that I can't take it down my spine still. Right? It's something very bad. Now, tell me something. I told you all about the laws. I told you how much the changes Nirbhaya has brought. But what's the point having all that? I have IPC, I have CRPC, I have the Domestic Violence Act, I have the Nirbhaya Law Act, I have so much. But what am I doing with that? I'm reading it in the books. I'm coming and sharing it today with you all. I'm walking down the street now. Someone is going to molest me. What am I going to do? Oh, ma'am, sorry, I was walking down MOP Vaishnav. One guy came and molested me. Please, I need to get home soon. Is that what I'm going to do? Tell me, is that what I'm going to do? I will first practice what I preach, right? I will go to the police. When I was speaking to a brilliant journalist, she put up a very good point saying that when you go to the police station, the first thing is you're judged. You're asked whether you want to. Do you want to file the complaint? She was right. Absolutely right. I'm sure. Our men are so chauvinistic and so judgmental. In the complaint, podnoma. Unga veetla enna solvanga? And the payanoda life enna? But I'm giving you a getaway over here. How many of you know that you can approach the magistrate directly and file a complaint here? I came last year, I think I told this, I don't know if you were the same students I addressed to, but I clearly told them, and when you have self-defense, you can go to the magistrate. I don't know how many of you know it right now, but I would like to repeat myself. Yes, you go to the magistrate directly. You don't have to scare how a police is going to answer you. You go to the magistrate, file a complaint. A magistrate is not going to judge you. He's not going to ask you, are you sure you want to file this complaint? Agreed? You file the complaint, and then when the case is sent back to the police station to register an FIR, I'm sorry, the police is not going to ask you such questions. I understand, okay, being the sex that we are fighting for the equality and everything, men start like, you know, asking you questions, you're being humiliated in the police station. But I'll tell you something honestly, I believe that I'm equal to a man. I will not ask my rights for being equal to a man. I rather execute my rights. You know, when equality starts, when you start working towards being an equal. Don't be the weaker sex asking for rights. Give me empowerment. I want this, I want that. Everything is inside you. Today, a woman who's coming and sitting and telling you so many things, who's like, you know, I'm sure she has faced so much in her life. She has seen so much in her life. You know something? Everything is at the end of your own arm. You take the initiative first. You go to the police station. Someone is molesting you. Make a noise. Last time when I spoke something, it came out in the paper saying that, you know, you can't run away from a 5 foot, 6 foot man. I don't mean fight back means go stand and physically fight with him. I'm sorry, I'm not talking about that. I'm talking about use your brains, use your technology. Why do you have your phones and all the updated gadgets and everything with you for what? Use it. Now, again, I want to go back to one case. I'm not being judgmental about the output of the case, but I just want to say what a woman can do. How many of you know about Jasleen Kaur's case here? I'm sure that was a sensation, right? What did that girl do? Irrespective of what we know her in the beginning or what we know now, she went to the social media, she posted the picture, she harassed the guy for days. And then she was caught, everybody knew she couldn't do it because the media cross-examined her and she came to light. But tell me something, that 4 days or 5 days or whatever the period be, didn't she shake up that guy? Didn't she shake him up? Had that guy not proved what she did, she would have been victorious today. She would have been the goddess of her country, worshipped for her bravery. When a wrong girl with the wrong case can do that, a right girl like you with the right case can do wonders in this country. Now tell me, this girl, do you believe you can take an action? Do you think my words made a difference to you? You will, right? Do you think you can voice out? If it's not for you, if it's your little sister being in the road, okay, and she's being harassed, you are scared today, you're telling me, but will you ever digest the fact that someone is doing that to your baby sister?
1: No.
0: Won't you go pound his face?
1: Yes.
0: You'll thrash him up?
1: Yes.
0: You'll go to the police station?
1: Yes.
0: You will take action against
1: yes.
0: him? That's what I want. So why not do it for yourself?
1: Sure.
0: A woman is defenseless until her nail polish is dry. I've always told this whenever I came over here, and I believe you'll all follow that. Your determination is all that matters to take any effort. Today we might talk, we may fight for our rights. And you know, I can go and ask for an amendment. No, sorry, please. Parliament reservation, the bill is still, you know, in progress where we want 33% of your seats. We are talking about this, we want that. What's the point? Until the woman is not going to the parliament and represent, is there any use of having that reservation for her? When will that come into play? When you start doing things for yourself. If I am saying section 100 is your self-defense, it will come into play only when you start using it. When a man is coming to attack you, kill him. You have section 100 to defend you. Kill him. Nobody is going to come and ask you why you killed him. He came to rape me, I killed him. IPC section 100 says, that's where you use your laws. That's when your laws come to your help. Stacking up your amendments don't help until you don't use them at all. Am I right, girls? Just correct me if I'm wrong anyway. I don't want to just be talking because I want you to, like, you know, listen to me. I want you to understand what I am saying. We live in a male chauvinistic society, okay? We talk about men. I'll tell you one thing. First of all, talking about being equal to men itself is very wrong because we're already equal. Why fight for my rights? I am equal to a man. Our real success is when we stop debates like this and we start sitting and discussing how a woman can be a better professional. How can she be a better leader to the society? Talk about growing her, nurturing her, inculcating the good things that can help her grow. And at the end of the day, who's ruling the country today? Who's ruling our state, girls? A woman. So is she fighting for her rights to being equal to a man? No. She went her way through, she stood there, and she's still ruling. 10 men are at her feet today. I don't want to get into the political aspect, but I'm just trying to say what is in us and what we can do. With due respect to what ma'am said, I think nobody can explain how a rape victim is traced more beautifully than the way she said. You're judged for your dress, you're judged for where you are, with who you are. I'm sorry, if my clothes provokes a man, his stupidity provokes me. And I will go to any extent to pin him down. And I already shared my experiences of what I had when I was traveling in the bus and whatever happened. I hope this bit really made a difference to one of you and you'll believe you all can do something. No matter how many police stations are there, how many laws are there, until you girls don't walk up and say, I want my rights, I assert my rights, I'm sorry, nothing is going to happen, no matter what. Bring in how much of a support systems, bring in how much of a changes you want, make it as viral as possible, hold 100 debates today, that's not going to help you. Ma'am, am I right? I hope I am right. I just want to make it clear that everything is in you. And I believe each of you are super smart here, super confident, super gutsy. The girl who says she can't, also I know you can. You can. I'm telling you, you can. Okay? It just takes the grit and the perseverance to pursue what you want. Thank you. I want Miss Sudha, my very good senior, to talk about this.
1: Yes. So thank you, Shabnam, that for such an interesting and thought-provoking, getting response from the youngsters. So we should really appreciate you. You should know some cases which will tell us why we are so ignorant, why should we overcome that ignorance, how to get awareness. When I came to profession, it was some 25-30 years ago, a mother and daughter came to me. The mother was around 35 years old and the daughter was 17 plus. The daughter was just married for 2 days. The daughter was visibly upset, been abused, full of reddish marks of fingers all over the body. She was just dragged on the road and you can see that it was very visible. Then the daughter could not talk anything. The mother had revealed her story that this girl, when she was in 4th or 5th standard, attained puberty. At that time it was very unusual. Now it is 7th or 8th standard, seems to be normal. For us it was 14 or 15. So during that time, in 3rd or 4th standard will be some 8 or 9. At that time the girl attained puberty and she did not know the seriousness and consequences of not getting periods. So after some time the girl was very happy because she did not get her periods for 2-3 months. She did not know what had happened. And once her school teacher had found her something was wrong with her stomach, why it so bulged, she called the girl and checked her. and took her to a hospital and found that she was 6 months pregnant. Less than 10, you won't believe, less than 10. Then this was reported to the mother. The mother was taken for a task by the teachers. The teacher gave left and right to the mother. You being a mother, not able to identify what is this. If the child is not getting the periods for 3 months, will you not discuss with your doctor and find out what had happened? You have not taken any steps to address the issue and to find out what was wrong with your child. And now she is 6 months pregnant. How will you find out how it happened? Who was the reason for that? After a great search, everything had happened in the family. The girl was very meekly, feebly showing a person with a fear that was her own chitappa, paternal junior uncle. Then what to do? The girl was taken for paternal junior uncle. Then what to do? The girl was taken for abortion. It was 6 months. Therefore, abortion could not take place. They have induced pain and it was a delivery for the child. And due to the delivery, there were few lines on the abdomen. The child did not know why these scars are there, and these lines were the birthmarks or pregnancy marks. She did not know anything. After some time, she had forgotten all those things. When she was 16, a good alliance came and she got married. But the boy had knowledge about certain things. So on the first night, he had seen the marks in the abdomen and pulled her by the hair outside the room, dragged her on the street to her mother's house, slippered her all through the way, and fought with the mother that this girl had delivered a baby. You have given her in marriage. Now what to do? This is just 2 days of the marriage. How to save her? How to convince the boy? Then after learning everything, then we consulted a psychologist who asked to talk to the boy. Then the boy was called, he was counseled. He said, "Sir, I don't find fault with the girl. I find fault with this mother. But I don't want a yechi plate." Right? See, what is a woman for a man? He says, "Enakku yechi plate vena sir. Yechi plate la saapida maten sir. I don't want her. You tell me anything. Ask her to give me a divorce." It was before 2000. So, there was no possibility to get a divorce because they belong to Christian community. According to Christian law, at that time, there was no mutual divorce. Because it was destined by God, therefore the human courts are not permitted to dissolve it. We could not file a mutual consent divorce. In fact, this law was not amended in India even after it was amended in England to allow no fault divorce. And we as women lawyers have filed public interest litigations. And there are social forums which had addressed the issues. And then an amendment came in 2000 to allow mutual consent divorces for Christian also in India. So at that time there was no such possibility. If you want to file a case to declare the marriage as null and void, then there shall be allegations, complaints against the girl. If this complaint is part of the proceedings, the decree order will have the same allegation. Can she get married again with that order, which contains that she was already pregnant and delivered a baby, therefore the husband wanted a divorce to annul the marriage. So this was the circumstances. So we had to work out a remedy for the girl, which was so criminal, maybe we had no other go. What would have been a stand we have taken? I feel so sorry because I had no other option except to save the girl.

0: We have twisted the matter that she was in love with that boy only. So she had conceived through him and she delivered. Now he disowns her. So we are going for annulment. So it was on collusion. Now the boy's family also agreed for the girl to file such a petition because they became magnanimous. Somehow they want to get relieved. So let her file some nonsense. We will remain ex parte. So they did not appear before the court and we got relief to the girl. These are all very intrinsic matters where the women become victims by their own relatives, very close persons, who will not be believed if the child says, this mama has done that, this tata has done that. Even the mother will not believe. Hope you all have crossed such persons. So I will give you homework to go and find out a book by name Bitter Chocolate. How Girls Are Abused was written by one of such victim, a child victim who had met thousands of victims and written that book to create awareness among the parents and youngsters and named that book as Bitter Chocolate because most of the abuses take place by known persons who can offer a chocolate.
1: இதை பற்றி தொடர்ந்து கேட்கலாம் ஒரு சிறிய இடைவேளைக்கு பிறகு. ஸ்டே டியூன் வித் MOPCRS 107.8. நீங்கள் கேட்டுக்கொண்டிருப்பது MOP சமுதாய வானொலி 107.8.
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4: This is the plight of a regular Indian woman today. Domestic violence often happens in India as a result of dowry demands. Dowry payments are another manifestation of the patriarchal structure in India. There are strong links between domestic violence and dowry today. A cultural practice deeply rooted in many Indian communities where the money, goods and property the woman's family brings to a marriage has now become under the ownership of her husband. This practice continues even today in India, although banned by law since 1961. And in recent years, dowry amounts have risen dramatically. There is widespread hesitancy among most Indian women who experience domestic violence due to dowry to report or prosecute against such crimes.
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0: வானொலி 107.8. இது நமது சமுதாயம், நமது வானொலி, நமது பெருமை.
1: There beneath the surface, it waits for the silence, and then it starts slowly climbing its way up and around what we've built here in our town. 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

0: dress himself. You just take a 2-year-old baby, a boy and a girl. Chinna pasanga, aambla pasanga, do they agree to wear half trousers now? No. Jeans podu. போமா பேண்ட் தான்மா போடுவேன். அப்ப பேண்ட் பா. தே டோன்ட் லைக் ஹாஃப் ட்ரௌசர்ஸ். யூனோ தே ஆல்வேஸ் வேர் ஃபுல் ட்ரெஸ் கவரிங் தேர் பாடி பிகாஸ் தே திங்க் தட் தேர் பாடி இஸ் சோ கிரேட். டோன்ட் வி திங்க் சோ? ஐ ஹாவ் எ டவுட், வை ஷுட் ஐ வேர் எ ட்ரெஸ் விச் கவர் விச் டைட்டன்ஸ் மை பாடி and sometimes show my anatomy exhibits? No, there is difference. Because see, which is a dress comfortable to you, covers your body, is different from what is a glamorous dress or sexiest dress or exposing dress. My question to you would be, why a woman's body should be exposed? Yeah, if she wants to be. So there my next question comes, why I want my body to be exposed? This is a question which you have to ask yourself, and whatever be your answer, you be contented with that, but keep on thinking on it. Keep on thinking. You will get your answer and you follow whichever is acceptable to your conscience. I get this question whenever I see the tennis players. Do you know why? Mostly the badminton players, whether it is Pete Sampras or yaru, who is this? Andrew Agassi, who is the player now? Roger Federer, John Djokovic, and என்னப்பா உங்களை விட நாங்களே கரண்ட்ல இருக்கோம் போல இருக்கு. So but all badminton players, if they are men, their dress is up to the knees. Why the girls' dresses are above the thighs, not up to the thighs? It is up to hip, maybe. I don't know why. You know, it's only a game. She can play the same with a dress up to knees. Why? Who is sponsoring the dress? There is a company behind that. So the women become the ambassador of that company. But she can be an ambassador with a knee level dress also. Not with a hip level dress. You know, sometimes inners are longer than the outskirts. Okay. Why a woman's dress is designed that way? Who designs this? Who is the director of it? Who is the beneficiary of it? You must think aloud. You must allow your mind to think free. You are all getting good education. You are coming from a protected platform. You are entitled to think. So we are here only to ask you to think. When we are talking about discrimination, you have to fight it in the legal forum. But at the same time, you have to fight this discrimination within yourself. You need a self-esteem. So all these things together will get you into a good awareness. Any field is a knowledge, and law is a field of knowledge which is a very handy equipment which will come to your help. So you be aware of it. My third advice would be, what was my first advice? To read newspapers. Number two was a novel. What was the title? Bitter Chocolate. Number three is think freely, break the barriers and decide on your own. Get into awareness. Try to use the laws effectively. Therefore, it will be a joint execution that will help us each other and jointly. Yes, Shabnam wants to add something. Yes.
1: I think that was one fabulous speech, but I don't know, I just couldn't stop myself. I wanted to share something because she said about breaking the barriers. I think I remember I was 17 years old. Before that, let me tell you, I'm a half Christian, half Muslim. My mom's a Christian, my dad's a Muslim. I happened to address one speech in my class, first year of law college. I think it was the first month of my course. I was standing in the stage, one guy stood up and he said, without offense to anybody, I have a question to you. I was addressing about history of courts. He said, the Islamic law says that women should not study law. So why are you here? He asked me. I asked him, A, it's not connected with my topic. B, I don't know which part of the Quran you're reading from. C, I'm not entitled to answer you. But it's okay. Let's see 5 years from now what we are going to do. I didn't care. From that time, I used to hate his face. I was so nasty. When I see him in college, I'll just turn off my face. I used to bitch about him to all my friends. Like, what a male chauvinist he is, this, that. After 5 years, of course, I think little maturity crept inside me. Today, I am walking around the court. I am standing opposite senior counsels. I'm arguing. But that guy can't even step into the court. I broke my barriers. I finished law. I was practicing in a law firm. It was supposedly one of the biggest firms in Chennai, top firms. But very pathetically, though the boss who chose me was a man, my senior associates called me to the conference room one day and they were like, come here, we want to talk to you something urgently. And that was the day I did a brilliant argument in court and I got enough compliments. So he called me, I thought he's going to appreciate me. Wow, I did some good job because I'm just 1.5 years in the profession. He's like, Shabnam, nee enna nenikrama? Idhellam panna? Idhu poduma? கல்யாணம் பண்ணணும். This is your age. How can you be doing all this for a woman? Being a lawyer is not going to help. You need kids. 28-க்குள்ள குழந்தைங்க பெற்றுக்கணும். I was hardly 23-24. You have to get kids. Like, இல்லை சார், எனக்கு ப்ரொஃபஷன்னா பேஷன். எனக்கு ஐ வாண்ட் டு பிகம் அ லாயர், பிக் டைம் லாயர். நானும் உங்கள் கூட நின்று ஆர்கியூ பண்ணோம். ஏ, எல்லாம் வேலைக்கு ஆகாது. முதல்ல போய் அம்மா அப்பா பையனை பார்க்க சொல்லு, இல்லைன்னா யாராவது கிழவன் தான் வந்து கல்யாணம் பண்ணிப்பான். நான் கண்டுக்கல. ஓகேப்பா சரி சொன்னார். ஐ காட் வெரி அப்செட். ஐ வெண்ட் ரன்னிங் டு மை மதர். மை மதர் இஸ் ஆல்சோ லாயர். மை மாம் ஜஸ்ட் 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I changed my lifestyle. I started, behaving like a different girl, like, somewhat more mature. I came to MOP. I delivered a lecture. You guys made me like one star overnight. Okay, I became very popular. People knew me in court and everything. And then I started doing better work, bigger work, seeing bigger judges. Then again, they came and told, all this is fine, but when are you getting married? Don't waste your looks. I just asked that one, sir, for the first time, very emotionally, I asked him a question. So, if you have not walked the walk, don't do the talk. Don't talk the talk. I know what I have been through small. I know what my mother has seen to raise me. I know what all I struggle, finishing master's, studying law. As women lawyers, we know what we are going through. You see, when a woman stands and argues in court and the man is on the other side, he will stomp her down like anything. He's like, your lordship, you listen to me what I am talking. Adhe or aal vandu argue pannadhu, he'll be like, with due respect to my learned friend, I would like to say. If it's a woman standing, please madam, you shut up and sit down, I want to talk. This was the barrier that I had to break. When that man came and asked me finally, great ma, you're doing good work, but what about your marriage? Are you wasting your looks? I asked him one question. Seri sir, naaniki poi kalyanam pandren, naaliki divorce aachuna neenga vandu soor poduvingala? Edavadhu thappu nadandhuna neenga soor poduvingala? Should I marry because I'm 26 today, or should I marry that I found the right partner? Should I marry in haste and repent in leisure, or should I think and marry to the right person and have a blissful life? I broke all boundaries. My cousins, they came up to me. My grandmom said, you're the university top ranker, okay, but what about money? As a junior lawyer, what are you going to get? I was like, no ma, grandma, I will see what. And no, you should have studied BCom. You should have done this, you should have done that. My cousins came, oh, ni lawyer aiduviya? Oh, ni cases la aiduviya? Oh, criminals la ni paakaporiya? Oh, you're going to open an own office? I didn't answer them. I went to 2 law firms. Today I've opened my own office and I'm an independent practitioner. My cousins are calling from Dubai asking me for help, and they even acknowledge that I'm the most learned person in my family, restricting my family. Okay? That's where I broke my boundary. So what I'm trying to say is I had 1,000 forces to stop me from doing what I want. If I heard that senior associate, what he said, I could have gone and slept saying, oh, I'm not getting married, something is wrong with me. I didn't. I worked my way off. I studied my ass off. I did everything possible. Today, every man comes up to me and asks a doubt in the legal profession. That's my victory.

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Today, I bring you important news for the students and parents alike. Something that can turn big dreams into reality. The National Scholarship Portal, or NSP. Let's start with a question. What is the National Scholarship Portal? It is the Government of India's one-stop digital platform where you'll find over 100 scholarships, central government schemes, state government schemes, UGC, and AICTE scholarships, all gathered at scholarships.gov.in. One website, one application, and your details reach the right department without any middlemen. And you may wonder, why was it even created? Because students used to spend weeks running from office to office with piles of forms. The NSP makes the process really simple, paperless, and completely transparent. And once approved, your scholarship money goes directly to your Aadhaar-linked bank account. Fast and secure. Now, who can apply for this? Almost everyone pursuing education. Students from class 1 all the way up to PhD scholars. Those in schools, colleges, universities, or even doing professional courses. Special schemes exist for SC, ST, OBC, EWS, minorities, girls, and students with disabilities. If you have the required documents and a valid bank account, you're ready to begin right now. Here's the latest verified update for 2025-2026. The portal is open right now for both pre-metric and post-metric schemes across all ministries and departments. And here is something new. You can create a one-time registration, that is OTR number, using your Aadhaar or Aadhaar enrollment ID. This OTR is valid for your entire academic career, so you need not register every year. Just remember, your Aadhaar must be linked to your bank account. That process is called Aadhaar seeding, that ensures the funds reach you without any delay. And to show you the real difference this portal has made in academic year 2022-23, the NSP received over 1.35 crore applications and more than ₹1,824 crore in scholarships were dispersed directly to the students. In academic year 2023-24, there were over 13.5 lakh applications with ₹651 crore already transferred to beneficiaries' bank accounts. That thousands of crores reaching deserving students without a single middleman. There comes the next big question. When should you apply for this? Most scholarships accept applications between July and October, but specific dates vary by different schemes. 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You can track your application status anytime. So dear listeners, don't even wait. Remember the name, National Scholarship Portal, which is scholarships.gov.in. With this, I'll meet you in the next InfoBite session with another exciting schemes. 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Our radio, our community, our pride. Wishing every learner the chance to shine bright. Stay inspired, keep learning, and let the opportunity find you.

0: have that 8-year-old girl cleaning your table? Do you have that 10-year-old boy doing your laundry? Or do you have that 9-year-old kid making you chai?
1: To all the ignorant scholars, if you really want to promote education, then don't encourage child labor.
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1: Hello listeners and welcome to yet another episode of Vaishnav Venture Walks. I'm your host Shelly Jain and today we are diving deep into the world of entrepreneurship with Mr. Dhanush, the founder and CEO of Interin AI. With a background in mechanical engineering, Mr. Dhanush has successfully transitioned into the world of AI, creating a startup that's reshaping how students, colleges and companies approach recruitment. Recognized by DPIIT and backed by Microsoft for Startups, Interin AI is making a significant impact on the talent ecosystem in India. So, sir, would you like to tell us something about more about Interin AI?
2: So, you know, Interin AI is more of a technology startup specializing in the recruitment sector. So, we specialize in building AI-driven solutions for, you know, students, colleges, and companies that address different aspects of interviews and recruitment. Yeah.
1: Okay, so from a mechanical engineering background to founding an AI startup, that's a big leap. So what was that one aha moment when you realized you had to build Interin AI and not just work for someone else?
2: You know, post-college, to be honest, I never had this, planned decision to become an entrepreneur. I would still recall it to be an accident or, you know, a moment, as you said, a haha moment wherein, you know, it hit me. And I think it was more of a fantasy to become a businessman ever since I was a child. And, that fantasy and, that drive inside me kept, somewhere it kept hitting me that one day I have to do it. And this was the time when I had just completed college and I was just looking out for, opportunities and different openings. And at some point, I felt was that, it's about time we give it a shot because I had nothing to lose back then. And it's not like I had a big investment that I was making in. So I did have a couple of job offers from the placement cell technically. But so that was that one, moment of doubt or that, decision that I had to make, to kind of let go of that offer and, pick up this role. But, fast forward, it's been 1.5 years, 2 years now. And I think I'm still, I don't regret that decision that I made.
1: Wow. So, Interin AI has raised 4.3 million in technology funds. What was your strategy for attracting and securing investment, and what advice do you have for other founders in early funding stage?
2: When we started, we had, no idea on, the kind of support system that was available for startups. You know, me coming from a mechanical background, I had very little finance literacy. So when we started exploring and networking is when we, found out that Microsoft was offering a lot of support for AI startups. So that's when we applied for this program. It's called Microsoft for Startups Founders Hub. So as part of this, you get a lot of benefits, and the technology credit fund is one part of it. So I think it was, I wouldn't call it, random happening, but it was a part of our networking efforts. We started reaching out to a lot of people and they kind of guided us towards a lot of things. And one among them is this technology fund. And in order to attract or, kind of convince the panel on the other side to kind of give you this fund, I think it was more of, is what you call a pitch deck in the startup ecosystem. You have to have a pitch deck on what you propose, on what is your vision for the company. So you may be small right now, but what is it you propose in the next 5 years, 10 years? What is that thing that you're gonna achieve is what you, kind of technically draft in that deck. So I think our deck was, convincing enough for the person who was looking at it. So, yeah.
1: Yeah, that's great. So as a public speaker, you've talked about personal development. What's one key habit or mindset that shift has been crucial for your growth as a founder?
2: Well, even before when I was a public speaker, and today I do go to a lot of places to deliver lectures and speeches. One thing that I would recommend as a, as a mindset or a quality that people should develop is that you should have this, habit of manifesting, you know, just dreaming about stuff. I am a, you know, a dreamer. I kind of just visualize things before it happens. You know, I did visualize this very you know, moment that I would be giving out a podcast, I would be giving out an interview, and it,
0: wow,
2: it just happens someday. You know, I had no idea that it was going to happen today. I was just called, you know, this morning. So I think manifestation works as long as you have a deep desire towards that. I think the universe does conspire to make it happen. So I would really suggest that students, professionals, irrespective of where you come from, what your industry is, manifest and just visualize your life for the next 5-10 years, because I feel that that visualization gives you that energy to push yourself forward. Because let's say if I visualize myself driving a high-end car, I think that pushes me to move forward towards that, you know, to that aspect of achieving that, making it, you know, come true.
1: So, wow, since you talked a lot about manifestation, there are so many ways that you can manifest one thing. So how exactly do you manifest? Because there are like visualizing, there's making vision boards, there's writing about it. So what is your personal choice or personal preference that works for you?
2: You know, to be honest, of course, as you said, there are a lot of ways you can, you know, kind of manifest things. But I've always been a more practical, you know, oriented person rather than, you know, kind of hoping for things to happen someday. Because though you manifest things and you wait for things to align, I think it is very important you kind of do something for that. You know, let's say you want to be a public speaker, it just doesn't happen overnight, right? So you have to build up that, you know, communication, you have to build up that confidence, you have to build up your vocabulary. So I think manifestation is not just about visualizing, it's about implementing and executing in the ground level. It may be very small, it may be something very big, but as long as you keep moving and building some sort of momentum towards that, you know, to that vision, I think it works. You know, it's not that I don't recommend having a vision board. It's just that I've never had one, but I still am able to manifest and do stuff. So, a vision board is just one way of doing it for people who really want to have that physical stuff. But my way of manifesting, I think today's beautiful, you know, tool would be GPT, because it gives you an unbiased way of your opinion. So what I do is that I just brainstorm with GPT. You take ChatGPT today, it's you know, the GPT-5 model, it has a beautiful emotional intelligence. So what I do is that I brainstorm with GPT on my, you know, my vision and what's stopping me from getting there, my you know, my resources today, and what are the things that I have to acquire to kind of, you know, to move there. So I think whenever you feel stuck, or whenever you feel like you're just dreaming but nothing's happening, I would just recommend you go to GPT and just brainstorm on whatever you feel like. I think it gives you a lot of perspectives.
1: Very true. Like using GPT for something else and some very bad influences, it's better to use this way so that it will benefit you as well. So why the name Interin AI? Like, what is the significance of it?
2: You know, I think when we started, we were mostly into interviews, right? So since we being an interview and recruitment centric company, interviews was the core, the backbone of the company. But I was kind of, you know, figuring out all the combinations with the word interviews and trainings. But all of them were taken. You take interview, you take interview cannot be used as a word. So there were trademark issues, there were etc. So that is when I kind of, you know, split the word interviews and training. So you take the first off of interview, so it's inter, and you take the first off of training, it's train. You cut the R that's common for both words, it comes as interrain. That's how interrain happened. But moving forward, when we started, we were only Interin. We were not Interin AI. But moving forward, we understood that the company needed a bigger vision. It needed a bigger, you know, an image. So that is when we decided to change the very founding principles of the company. We took the name Interin to become a holding name. So Interin today is a holding name. Interin AI is the name of the company. So Interin refers to us setting up foot in all terrains. So wherever when there's an opportunity, we set foot. That's the purpose, that's the vision of the company. In terrain, we set foot in all terrains. And AI refers to this niche of the company. So tomorrow, when there's another niche that we work on, Interin shall stay to be there, and the suffix will differ.
1: Oh wow.
2: That's the today's meaning of it.
1: So why AI in interviews? Isn't it like during interviews you're not supposed to use AI and you're supposed to be yourself? So how AI really is significantly
2: I'm sure you're gonna know this, but AI today has been impacting a lot of industries, irrespective of it may be medicine, it may be legal, finance, education. It's impacting all industries we can think of. And when we started back in 2023-ish, AI was just kind of booming up. It was just taking up shape in the in the common man's POV. So that is when we decided, if we're gonna build a sustainable company, if we're gonna build a company that's gonna be there for the next 10 years, it had to have AI. So it's not like we had this compulsion of using AI, but AI was doing a fantastic job back then. So we thought, why not explore with the help of AI? So even back then, you had a lot of AI solutions. So what was that gap that you had in the market on top of AI? That is when we understood that you cannot neglect AI in today's technology era. So yeah, AI has been doing a fantastic job for us in building our models, and I think it does a good job in across industries today, but the magnitude of you using it differs.
1: True, very true. For the aspiring, before we wind up, for the aspiring entrepreneur listening right now who has a great idea but is afraid to take the first step, what's the single most important piece of advice you can offer them?
2: To the viewers, to the listeners of this?
1: Yes.
2: I assume that most of your listeners are going to be students.
1: Yes.
2: So one thing that I would suggest is that you overcome this fear or this hesitation of what will happen if I fail. What if, I did have that, kind of thought inside me. What will happen if I fail? In fact, I have it today. I have it every single day. It doesn't matter how, high you rise, that fear still stays. I feel that it is very important you have that fear, because that fear, that responsibility stops you from, fitting into your comfort zones. Today, I still kind of feel that we're very small. We're not even the 10% of the the big players. So that fear that fear of being left out, kind of pushes me forward. So to all the listeners of this podcast, I would suggest is that start, just do something. Just don't keep thinking, don't just keep planning, just start something. Doesn't have to be big, doesn't have to have huge amounts of investments. Just start. It may be something very small, something just for you and your friend, but as long as you just do something, that personal satisfaction you get out of doing something and doing it come true, rather than planning for 1,000 people, I think the perspective differs. When you've done that project from idea and it takes shape and it starts working, the satisfaction you get from that, it's different. So that will give you the confidence to build 100 different projects. So yeah, the suggestion or the advice I would give you is just start. There's a lot of support systems today in the market, in the ecosystem. It doesn't matter which industry, or do you have the skill set, are you qualified, do you have this, do you have that? No, it doesn't matter. As long as you have the desire for that, I think you are eligible to start.
1: Thank you so much, sir, for that amazing advice, for sharing your journey and insights with us. It's incredibly valuable. Your story is truly an inspiration. To our listeners, thank you for tuning in, and we'll be back next week with another fascinating conversation. This is the Incubation Innovation Center of MOP Vaishnav signing off. 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

0: in the family system, I call it as a structural change. Now, what I mean by structural change is the Indian joint family system has broken into nuclear families. We mean, father, mother with unmarried children. Sometimes there are families with grandfather or mother will be staying with them. Otherwise, we call that as a stem family. Very rarely the phenomena is occurring. So today pattern is a nuclear family. As far as Chennai city is concerned, in Tamil Nadu, especially in rural scenario, still we have joint family system.
1: Which type of family system do you prefer, and which is healthy system for the children to grow?
0: See, if you ask me, being a sociologist, I prefer a joint family system. If at all a bigger extended family, at least a two generation type of small joint family system, because where children are given more protection. The small example is you call it as a norms and values associate. Otherwise, we call it as a familyism. Once upon a time, when I say joint family, there is the concept called familyism. What we mean by familyism is the norms and values associated with your family is inculcated to the children by the family members. When you are in the unit, family unit, the children is learning that, the familyism. So it is a value systems are started shakening because of this broken system, otherwise because of the disintegration of joint family system. So, and when I mean by value, it is a little broader range, right? It can be respecting elders. Dharma, they call it as a dharma, right? All in a right way, things in a right way. So, which is shaken, right? Because nobody is, so most of our learning is happening through following, otherwise a socialization process. We see and learn. It is nobody is giving it as a classroom teaching, right? We see how the people are doing it and the children follow that. Now, because of modernization, both men and women are hunting for money. Nobody is at home to train the children. So, children are not able to learn what is right and what is wrong, right? And everything is again given to the school, right? The school is not teaching all the core values, right? The core values may differ from family to family, which has to be inculcated to the children through family system. So, I prefer joint family system. Some elders should be there to take care of the children.
1: Like how children are affected, how other individuals of the family are affected because of this changing trend?
0: First of all, I can see a lot of secondary social organization had set up. Now, what we mean by secondary social organization is, in my olden days, widows got a shelter, my old age people got a shelter in the family system. Now, people are questioning because of the lack of space, or maybe the women are going for employment, she doesn't have time to take care of all these people. Now, none of them are interested to take care of these people. So, they are given in a third person hand, otherwise you call it as a old age home or a some women hostel or whatever it is, right? So, first it is refusing to do a primary duty, number one. Number two, almost all the duties are changed, right? We say that women are given a lot of freedom. At what cost? The socialization process is disturbed, right? Individualism is on the increase. Now, individualism is contradictory to our familyism. So, when I started giving importance to otherwise, the small children are, asked to participate in the decision-making process. Now, it is not a, of course, younger generation say that they know everything, but it is not, right? It has age-related learning. So, this is again leading to individualism and, not able to withhold the so-called social system, otherwise the support system unity, right? It is shaken, right? Once upon a time in my family, the individual sacrificed their life for the cause of the family, whereas today, individual are not bothered about the family members. So this is happening, which is not a healthy sign, right? Then what else can I say that? Now, it is started, basic core functions like emotional. See, you can see a lot of counseling centers started coming up. Do you have such centers in the olden days? You don't have, because the family is a supporter. Another example can be your marriage pattern. Now, the Sunday's program, I don't know, somehow I'm not able to appreciate. I may be wrong or right, I do not know. The program called Kalyana Malai. See, the girl and the boy coming and introducing themselves and seeking for an alliance is not a good sign. It shows that somewhere your kinship relations are shaken. Somewhere your family has failed to do their duty, isn't it? So now, these are some of the changes because of the family disintegration, right? Not a healthy sign. You can see, you are willing to accommodate yourself with a third people or a third person living in an apartment, right? You call it as a neighbor or whatever it is. You are prepared to celebrate your New Year Day, your Deepavali Day with your neighbor. Why don't you compromise, or why don't you, adjust with your in-laws? My question, right? I think you can adjust. The adjustment is very small, but your gain is very big.
1: Ma'am, can you visualize the path ahead of our Indian culture? And can you give advice, few tips for the youngsters?
0: Now, my advice to my youngsters is, I think all our youngsters, after marriage, don't break the family. Right? See to it you are accommodating your in-laws. Your father-in-law and mother-in-law's taken in your custody, right? And your mother's also, right? Your mother and father. So you are not the cause for the broken families, number one. In the beginning, you will have a lot of adjustment problem. Try to adjust with the family, because today the divorce rate is alarming, right? Maybe is it because of individualism or because of your economic independency? I do not know. Both are playing the role. So try to adjust with the family, right? Number three, take care of your children, right? Children should be, given a warm and protection in the family, shelter, not with a third person, with your aya or somebody, right? At least minimum of 3 to 5 years, the children needs your care. So that should be taken care, and minimize individualism, maximize familyism.
1: Thank you very much, ma'am, for your valuable inputs, and we will definitely follow your footsteps.
0: Thank you very much, Tamil.
2: Single parenting is a concept which is in vogue for the past few years. Earlier, when mothers or fathers claimed that they were single parents of their ward, the reason was due to the cause of a divorce or loss of their partner. Now the concept has taken a new meaning, perhaps a much different one. Husband and wife stray away from each other to satisfy their career demands and meet their monetary needs.
3: Yes, Saujanya, I agree with you. Let's give our listeners some more food for thought and present this meaningful skit to them. This is a perfect example of a single parenting scenario, and I'm sure a lot of our listeners will be able to relate to what this skit

0: Hello.
1: Hello.
0: Hello, how are you?
1: I'm fine, how are you?
0: Oh, we are doing fine.
1: How's everybody at home?
0: Oh, everyone's doing very fine.
1: You know what, I'm missing you all so much.
0: Even we are missing you so much.
1: So, what are the plans for the weekend?
0: Weekend? Do you remember Neetu's birthday is coming up?
1: Of course I do. How will I forget it? I want to speak to her.
0: One sec. Neetu!
2: Yes, Mama?
0: Dad wants to speak with you.
2: Coming. Hello, Papa. How are you?
1: Hi, Neetu. How are you?
2: I'm good.
1: So, how is school going?
2: School is going very nicely, Papa. You know what? Today, I got a big star in my school.
1: Star for what, baby?
2: Because I got the first place in poetry competition.
1: Oh, so sweet. But baby, do remember, your dad was a sports star. And you should one day become a big sportswoman like your dad.
2: I will.
1: So, what do you want for your birthday?
2: You remember it's going to be my birthday?
1: Oh baby, how will I forget it?
2: I want many gifts.
1: What all you want, da?
2: I want a Barbie doll just like Veena's.
1: Okay.
2: I want a pink color dress.
1: Okay.
2: Lots of games.
1: Okay.
2: And anything else, whatever you want.
1: Okay, so I'll get you one surprise also.
2: Thank you.
1: Baby, give the phone to Mama.
2: Okay, 1 minute. Mama.
0: Yeah, Neetu. Hello.
1: Hello.
0: Yeah, tell me.
1: Neetu wanted a Barbie doll like her friend Veena's, I think.
0: Veena's?
1: Yeah. See, as I stay away from you all, I don't know who Veena is or I don't know how the Barbie doll looks like. So, can you do me a favor?
0: Yeah, tell me.
1: Why don't you get a Barbie doll like Veena's and give it to Neetu like my gift?
0: Okay, I will do it. But, you know, I feel really bad for you.
1: Why, darling?
0: You're missing on so many things that's happening here.
1: What to do? We decided to be like this. We decided to be away from each other to meet the monetary needs of the family.
0: Chale, okay, fine. You don't worry. I will take care.
1: Anyways, I'll come over the weekend for the birthday party.
0: Okay, take care.
1: Yeah, bye.
3: Day 2 at the school.
2: Reena, come here. You know what? In another 2 days, it's my happy birthday.
4: Oh, really?
2: Yes. Will you come to my house for my birthday party?
4: Sure, definitely.
2: Okay. Veena, you also come here. I just now told Reena. Tomorrow? No, actually in 2 days is my birthday party. Will you also come?
5: Yeah, sure. What time is it?
2: Come at 5 o'clock. And listen, Bring Tinku and all your other friends.
5: Yeah, sure. I'll get you a gift also.
2: You have to bring me gift.
5: Hey, but don't forget my return gift, okay?
2: Okay.
5: Bye.
2: Bye.
3: After school at home.
0: Hello, Neetu.
2: Have the gifts come?
0: Not yet, Neetu. It must be coming in by today.
2: What is this? I think those are the gifts.
0: Wait. Let me see.
6: Ma'am, there's a parcel for you.
0: Neetu, your gifts have come.
2: Yay! Let me open it. Wow! See how many gifts I got, Mama? My Barbie doll. I think mine is better than Veena's. Don't you
0: like the Barbie doll?
2: Yes, I love it. And look at this pink dress. Can I please wear it now?
0: Neetu, it's your birthday dress. You wear it on your birthday.
2: Okay. At least can I eat one chocolate?
0: Just one, okay?
2: Okay. Thank you.
3: On the day of the birthday party. It's party time now.
0: Where's your mama?
5: Mama will come soon. Auntie, where's Neetu?
0: Neetu's getting ready for her birthday.
5: Auntie, can I sit somewhere? My legs are aching.
0: Come in. Would you like to have something?
5: Yes, Auntie. I know. Neetu told me you have vanilla ice cream with chocolate sauce.
0: Just a second. I will get it for you.
5: Thank you, Auntie. auntie. I'll wait here.
6: The birthday girl arrives.

0: come, let's do it.
1: Mama, where's Papa?
0: Neetu, your Papa has not yet come.
1: Oh, but he said he'll come, no, for my birthday.
0: Yeah, yeah, he must be a little late. Don't worry.
2: Neetu, you're looking very pretty today. Your dress is really looking nice.
1: Thank you. You know what? This pink dress, no, my Papa got me.
2: Where is your Papa?
1: Come, I'll show you.
2: Okay.
0: Coming.
3: Hey, hi.
0: My God, you're so late.
3: Oh, was I so late?
0: Yeah, very much late. Neetu had already cut her birthday cake.
3: Actually, you know what? The trains was delayed.
0: Okay, come in.
3: Okay, where's Neetu? I want to see my baby.
0: Neetu is in her room with her friend.
3: Okay, I shall go there.
4: Dad peeping into the room.
1: Reena, you wanted to see my Papa's...
2: No? Yes, Neetu.
1: Come, I'll show you. Give me that red color album, no, from there.
2: Yeah, take it.
1: See. I'll show you. This. Can you see this man? This tall man?
2: Yes.
1: With a red shirt?
2: Yes.
1: And glasses? He is only my Papa.
2: Okay.
3: Neetu!
1: Hi, Papa!
3: Baby, happy birthday!
1: Thank you!
3: So, why did my baby show the photo to her friend?
1: Because only today you'll be here, no?

0: authorize their daughter-in-laws or their sons to become parents. It is none of their business, actually speaking. Having kids is a choice only between two couples. And most of the pregnancies that happen after marriage also are unplanned. So DINK, couples are actually making a choice and saying that this is in our hands. We know the methods of contraception. We know how a pregnancy happens. We know when it should happen in our life. And I think that is very important. Because when the baby comes, they are prepared mentally and physically, as well as financially, which is most important.
1: Okay, you know, Chennai being a conservative city, do you think this trend is accepted in this city?
0: I think Chennai is fast changing with the current emergence of BPOs. Okay, most of the couples are earning in five figures because of this current trend. And I think this trend is here to stay. Conservative Chennai, if you're talking about a certain income group below a certain, you know, below 10,000 or so, then maybe this trend will stay out there of having kids immediately after marriage. But couples who have the financial freedom, who don't want to let go of that freedom and stay in the confines of their house with a baby, I think that is not acceptable. This trend is here to stay. Chennai is also changing.
1: Though IT sector people, they earn more. I mean, more than five figures or more than, say, 60,000 per month. But they do postpone kids at times. What do you think about them?
0: They do postpone kids at times because, like I told you, it's financially not okay for them. See, the more you earn, the more needs you have to satisfy. And the more needs you satisfy, the more you get used to a certain standard of living. Now, to maintain that standard of living for the kid also, they need to reach a certain financial status. For reaching that status, they have to keep postponing it.
1: Thank you. We had a lot of input from you, and you have enlightened us with the input which you had told us. Thank you for the speech and thank you for the interview, ma'am. Thanks a lot.
0: Thank you so much.
2: Hi everyone, it's now time for some fun on the show. We have lined up a quiz for all of you, something very interesting in fact, and will definitely give your tired brains a run. Without any further delay, let's join Saujanya in this quiz. But before this, let me just tell you all that our participants are all electronic media students, so let's see how enthusiastic they are in this quiz. Saujanya, you can take over now.
3: Hi everyone, this is Saujanya, your quiz master. And let's start the quiz by getting introduced to our participants. So we have two teams with us today. Team A, introduce yourself.
4: Hi, I'm Vaishali. I'm doing my first year of electronic media.
5: I'm Preeti. I'm also doing my first year of electronic media.
3: Hi, Vaishali and Preeti. Nice meeting you all. Team B, introduce yourself.
6: Hi, I'm Parvati. I'm also from first year electronic media.
7: Hi, this is Ranjini, doing first electronic media.
3: Okay, welcome. Okay, do you all know the theme of today's quiz?
5: No.
3: Okay, this is just an intro for you all. This quiz, unlike other quizzes based on current affairs and general knowledge, will focus on relationships and little acronyms on the growing trend in today's country.
8: Okay.
3: So we have three rounds. Each round will have three questions and you get 10 seconds to think before answering. And if you do not know the answer, you can pass it on to the next team. And the team which gets the pass question can take only 5 seconds. And a direct question will carry 10 points and a pass question will carry 5 points. And let me introduce you to Sagrika, the timer. So she'll keep track of the time. So without further delay, we'll go on to the first round. So the first question will start from

0: Rajnikant and Dhanush share?
1: Dhanush is Rajnikant's son-in-law.
0: Yes, you're right. You can otherwise put it this way. Rajnikant is Dhanush's father-in-law.
2: Yeah.
0: I mean, it means the same, but the question which I asked was, what relationship do Rajnikant share with Dhanush? So you're right. So you get 10 points for this. And they were very quick in answering this. They didn't even take their 10 seconds. So the next question is to team B. It's Ranjini and Parvati there. Sonia Gandhi is to Rahul Gandhi as Menaka Gandhi is to whom? Your 10 seconds start now. Think before you answer. You guys anywhere close to the answer? Your time is running up.
3: Is it Indira Gandhi?
0: No. No, I'm sorry. That was a very...
4: No, it's right.
0: No, it passes on to the next team. Team A, do you know the answer? I'll repeat the question for you. Sonia Gandhi is to Rahul Gandhi as Menaka Gandhi is to whom? Your time starts now.
1: Varun Gandhi.
0: Yes, you're right. You don't have to think about it. Sonia Gandhi is Rahul Gandhi's mother. So is Menaka Gandhi to Varun Gandhi. So the second question in round 1 to team A. What relationship do Kanimudi and Karunanidhi share? Your time starts now.
1: Father and daughter?
0: Yes, you're right. Good that you zero down to the answer because they are father and daughter and not husband and wife. And after a small laugh, we'll go to the next question with team B. How are Pranoy Roy and Prakash Karat related? Your time starts now.
5: They are the brother-in-laws.
0: Yes, you're right. You're absolutely right. You don't have to think about it. So the final question in round 1. To team A, who is Mukesh Ambani's father? Your time starts now.
5: Dhirubhai Ambani.
0: Yes, you're right. So these days, anybody can answer who's Mukesh Ambani's father. Even a fourth standard kid can easily answer it. So that's a fairly easy one for you all. Now, team B, your question, the last question in first round. What relationship do Jawaharlal Nehru and Priyanka Gandhi share?
3: Great grandfather.
0: Yes, you're right. So can you draw the family tree for us over the mic?
5: What family tree?
0: I mean, great grandfather, you said Jawaharlal Nehru and Priyanka Gandhi. So can you name who the grandfather of Priyanka Gandhi is and who's the father of Priyanka Gandhi or even the mother?
5: Okay, Nehru's daughter is Indira Gandhi.
0: Okay.
5: Indira Gandhi's, has two sons.
0: Okay.
5: Rajiv Gandhi and... Sanjay Gandhi and Rajiv Gandhi's daughter is Priyanka Gandhi.
0: Okay, after sorting out this jigsaw puzzle, they are close to the answer. I mean, they are right. Jawaharlal Nehru is the great grandfather of Priyanka Gandhi. So at the end of round 1, the scores stand like this. Team A with 35 and team B with 20. So, a big round of applause for Team A. Okay, this is time for the next round. And it's time to brush up our epic knowledge. So, is anybody over here quite... I mean, do you know epics? The Ramayana and the Mahabharata?
6: Kind of. To some extent.
0: Okay, Team B seems to have some knowledge about it. And Team A, I'm sure these questions are very simple for you all to answer. So, this time we start with team B. The first question goes to you. Who are Karna's parents? This is from Mahabharata and your time starts now.
5: Kunti is the mother of Karna. And the father is Sun God.
0: Yeah, you're right. So, can you name the father of the Pandavas?
3: Yeah.
0: Yeah, you're right. You're perfectly right. So you don't get extra marks for the bonus question, okay? So, the team A, your question now. What relationship... does Ravana and Mandodari share?
1: Their husband.
7: I think their husband.
3: And wife.
0: Yeah, you're right. The teams are so well versed with their epics. So, without any hesitation, I'll go to the second question of the round 2. Name the 3 wives of Dashrata.
3: Yeah, one is correct.
0: Your time starts now. Think clearly. Even if you get the name of one wife wrong, you don't get any points for this.
5: I know this.
3: One is correct.
0: Your time is running out.
5: One is Kaikeyi.
0: Hmm?

0: or someone?
1: No, no, no. It's Sumitra, I think.
0: Sumitra.
1: Subhadra and Kaushalya.
2: Yes, you're right. The three wives of Dashrath are Kaushalya, Kaikeyi and Subhadra. Now, the second question to Team A. Who is Urmila's husband? Your time starts now. And Team B seems to know the answer.
3: Lakshman, one of the two.
2: Clock is ticking.
0: Lakshman.
2: You pass it. That's the first one which I heard. So the question passes to the team.
1: It's Lakshman. It's Lakshman.
2: Yeah, you're right. I'm sure Preeti is going to have a fight with Vaishali today. Okay, the last question of round two. Team B, your question. Name the two kids of Rama and Sita.
0: It's Lava. One is Lava and some happy.
1: And it's Kusha.
2: Yes, you're right. The two kids of Rama and Sita are Lava and Kush. The last question in second round to Team A. Who is the son of Vayu and Anjana? Your time starts now.
3: Is it Hanuman?
2: Yes, you're right. You don't have to doubt about it. So there's a high five there in Team A after the fight. So at the end of this round 2, the scores stand like this. Team A gets 55 and Team B gets the same 55. So the last and the deciding round for the quiz is acronyms. I shall give you these abbreviations on the latest family trends. As I told you before, the quiz has the main focus on relationships, and the first two rounds focused on the relationship between celebrities and epical characters. Now it's time for acronyms. We start from Team A now. The first question to Team A. Expand yuppies.
3: Young. Urban professionals.
2: Yes, you're right. So that's a difficult one, rather. Yuppies, young urban professionals. Now, Team B, your question. Expand sink.
1: Single income, no kids.
2: You were quite close to the answer, but according to the proper acronym, it is single income, numerous kids.
0: Oh.
2: So you don't get a point over here. Team A, your question, your second question for round 3. Expand dink.
3: Double income, no kids.
2: Yes, you're right. I think the Team A was a little confused after the sink question. That was numerous kids and it's no kids here. Okay, the second question of the round 3 goes to Team B. Expand Yavis. Yavis.
1: Young. We don't really know this, so we'll just like pass it.
2: Pass it on to the next team?
0: No, wait. Some urban thingy.
3: No. No, it's, wait. No,
4: it's young. Young.
3: Young, attractive, verbal, intelligent, and successful.
2: Yes, you're right. You got it right there for a pass question. And
1: thanks to us.
2: Now the last question of the quiz goes to Team A again. Expand Sindbad.
3: Single income, no boyfriend, and desperate.
2: Yes, you are right. Vaishali got it there right. Okay, now Team B, it's your chance now. This is the deciding question of the quiz, rather. So, we all know sitcom is situational comedies. We know it, right?
3: Yes.
0: Yeah.
2: So, what is sitcom according to the relationship acronyms?
1: Single income. T.
2: Your time is ticking.
1: T for?
2: So, Sagika, is the time up? So, I think the question passes to the Team A. What is sitcom? Expand sitcom.
3: Single income, two children, and oppressive mortgage.
2: Yes, you're right. You're absolutely right. So this decides the winner of this quiz. Team A, the winner of this quiz.
1: Yes!
2: And Team B, you were just so close to them. So, and And at the end of this, I would like to say something. This quiz aimed at throwing light on the new growing trend of the scenario in Chennai. There are a lot of new trends coming up in Chennai, like the Dink, the Yavis, and the other things. So like young urban professionals to be, we shall get acquainted to such terms and lead our life in a more moralistic way. Thank you for coming here and joining us for this quiz.
1: Thank you. Thank you.
3: After listening to this package, I'm sure all of us will look at relationships we share with our loved ones in a more open way. We can ward away the myths prevailing about all what was discussed and see the lighter side of life. Single parenting and Dink are not necessarily made by choice, but still, it is for us to accept these differences and boost up the morale of our society. We hope you enjoyed this show. From all of us here in the studio, here's wishing you all a very nice day. Thank you.

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